0: and it is yet another Australian goal here in what has been an astonishing 23rd Commonwealth Games for the Aussies in track and field.
1: Staying with track and field, and Sarah Billings has taken Australia's first medal in the women's 800 metres since 1990, securing bronze in the final. To the NRL action, and the Bulldogs have kept their finals hopes alive with a 36-22 win over the Storm in round 22. The Dolphins held on against the Dragons 28-22. That's the news and sport. I'm Tracy Weir.
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10: Weather. Well, it's a fairly mild start to the morning. 10 degrees was our low. At the moment, it is 12, and we are on our way to a partly cloudy top of 17. Tomorrow, after a chilly start of 5 degrees, a mostly sunny 19 before a possible shower Monday and 22.
11: Life words.
10: And some words from Zephaniah 3 verse 17. For the Lord your God is
11: sunshine
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11: Wholeheartedly connected.

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0: August. Can you believe that? The 1st of August. Let's just let that sink in for a tick, shall we? Here we are in August, and before you know it, it'll be Christmas. Well, not quite, but you know what I mean. Anyway, it's really great to have you here for your Saturday morning. We are having a few issues, as you may have picked up with the log this morning, but BT is onto it, so just bear with us while we do that. But it's nice to have you with us. I trust you're well. You've had yourself a fantastic week. What a gorgeous day yesterday was. Fridays are officially now my day off, and I'll tell you what. That was a stunning day to be having a day off, if I could just quietly put that in. Not rub that in, but just put that out there. And anyway, here we are into Saturday, new weekend. And look, it's a big day over this day, the 1st of August. We are going to be talking gardening next hour with Colin. So if you'd like to get in nice and early, if you've had a question since last Saturday that you either didn't get to us or didn't get answered, you can pop that through right now if you like, and we'll hold it till 9 o'clock, 0429 985 985. And we have a special guest in our gardening show as well to talk about a particular issue that might be really relevant for you at this time of gardening kind of season. Does that make sense? I don't know if that's correct language, but anyway, stay tuned after 9 if you're interested in gardening and have a question for Colin, 0429 985 985. On this day in history, interestingly, famous Olympics happened on this day back in, well, a few years ago, but it was a famous for all the wrong reasons. We'll unpack that later in the show. And a very famous diary had its last entry today. I'm just going to get some cogs going this morning. Is that okay? I know it's a Saturday, but anyway. We've got a very famous musical birthday and an actor who is larger than life. Mm-hmm. He's celebrating his birthday today. And this was a massive day for TV back in 1981. We're going to unpack that one after Ellie Holcomb next.
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Ellie Holcomb Stronger, 26 minutes past 8 on your Saturday morning. It is Tim with you through until midday. Nice to have you tuning in. And just quickly, if you are thinking of the Mitchell Freeway as part of a destination or a tour or a road that you're going to use this morning, northbound entry ramp from Stevenson Avenue and Carinup Road will be closed from 11 a.m. this morning, and that's right through until 7 a.m. tomorrow. So Cedric Street eastbound between Odin Road and Ellen Sterling Boulevard will be closed from 8 p.m. and a detour is in place. So just something to be mindful of. And if you do spot problems around the place on the roads this morning, please let us know. We can keep everybody informed. 0429 985 985. And look, if you do have a gardening question, thank you, Naomi. Good to hear from you this morning. Good morning, officially Saturday. Welcome. We'll get to your question after 9 o'clock. But if you'd like to do what Naomi's done and got in nice and early with your gardening question for Colin, 0429 985 985. Okay, so keep that number handy throughout the morning because I know it's a Saturday, but we're just going to have a bit of fun this morning. I feel like I'm in a bit of a cheeky mood. Is that cool? So we're just going to throw some stuff out there, just real quick, short bursts, and see how we go. So I've got a true or false for you, okay? A true or false, we're going to kick the morning off. And if you'd like to chip in over the next couple of songs, 0429 985 985. We're going to do this just over two songs. Is that okay? So true or false, on this day in 1981, MTV was launched. That is true. On this day in 1981, MTV was officially launched. The very first music video played was Michael Jackson's Billie Jean. Is that true or is that false? What do you think? 0429 985 985.

Riley Clemens, Love By You, just gone 8:30 on your Saturday morning here at Sunshine with Tim until midday. At the moment, we've got 12 degrees. We had a low of 10, so fairly mild because of the cloud cover today. And we are looking at a partly cloudy day with a top of 17 degrees. That's going to lift overnight and give us a very chilly morning tomorrow. 5 degrees are low, and we're looking at mostly sunny conditions for our Sunday with a top of 19 and a possible late shower Monday with a top of 22 degrees. Okay. MTV was launched on this day back in 1981. That is absolutely true. On this day, MTV was launched back in 1981. And the very first music video played was Michael Jackson's Billie Jean. Is that true or is that false? What do you think? If you'd like to text through 0429 985 985, I'll give you the answer after Switchfoot.

0: Oh, yeah, love it. Switchfoot Awakening, 25 minutes away from 9 o'clock. It is your Saturday morning with Tim and Sunshine. Now, if you'd like to awaken the potter in you, I think that's the right word. There's a pop mosaic workshop happening this morning from 9:30. And I was looking at this going, this is actually pretty cool. You can create your own beautiful mosaic pot and then you take it home. It is perfect for beginners and all materials are provided. It's a relaxed, creative, connecting kind of space. You'd learn basically design basics, cutting, placing tiles, grouting techniques, tips for finishing your project. And that is happening from 9:30 until 12:30 this morning at Billabeen Cafe in Canningvale. That sounds pretty cool. If you'd like to get a little bit creative on your Saturday morning, you can find details on our website, sunshine.com.au, and have a look in the Sunshine calendar. Talking of this day, on this day back in 1981, MTV was launched, right? That is true, absolutely true. It was on this day back in 1981, and the very first music video played was Michael Jackson's Billie Jean. I was asking you, is that true or is it false? And a few of you texted through. I can officially let you know it's actually false. The first video played on MTV back in 1981 was the Buggles' Video Killed the Radio Star. Remember that song? Absolute classic for those of us old enough to remember, and we'll just leave that right there. Now, talking of songs, we're going to scoot back to 2006. You know, there's certain songs that just, from the moment you hear them, they just resonate with you. And I remember this song back in 2006, and I know we're going back a few years, but if you remember this song, it's coming up for you soon. It was huge and really resonated with people because the lyrics just kind of go, yeah, I can kind of connect with that. And it was the song of the year on the Christian realm, I think all over the world. Casting Crowns. Praise You in This Storm is coming up for you after Brit Nicole next.
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0: A massive song from Casting Crowns, taking us back to 2006. That is Praise You in This Storm. Brittany Cole with some good advice. Keep looking up at 14 minutes away from 9 o'clock. It's Tim on your Saturday morning here at Sunshine. Can I just bounce off that for a tick? Praise You in This Storm, massive song back in 2006. And it won a whole bunch of awards that year as well, because I think just it resonates, right? We can all resonate. I mean, whether you're a person of faith or not, we all go through storms in life, and if we are a person of faith and you believe in our Heavenly Father, then, you know, there's something there to encourage us to go, right, I can stand my ground, I can stand and praise despite what may be happening around me. And sometimes when you find that space, you also get the peace that surpasses understanding. Have you ever had that? You've been in a crazy season and yet you've had this strange kind of peace while you're in that season. And I was having this discussion with somebody yesterday, a good friend yesterday, and I was talking about the very famous passage of Scripture in James. And it says, consider it pure joy whenever you face trials of many kinds, because you know that the testing of your faith develops perseverance, and perseverance must finish its work so that you may be mature and complete, not lacking anything. And, you know, that is, again, one of the, I think, toughest pieces of Scripture that you'll find in the Bible. Consider it pure joy whenever you face trials, whenever you're going through a storm, be joyful. And I don't know about you, but it's really tough at times to find joy when you're going through a tough space. And without going into too much detail, I've been on a bit of a health journey the last 6 months, and there's been moments where it's been incredibly tough to keep my head in a good space and find joy in that. But I am learning, right? I've landed in this place, but I am learning to keep my eyes heavenward and go, Lord, I don't understand this, but I'm trusting that whatever you're allowing in my life and whatever I'm going through is developing something in me. And it might be character, right? How much do we need that? It might be perseverance. It might be a deepening of me pressing into prayer and worship in a different way. It might just be something that's happening in my life that he's developing in me and I don't understand it, but for that I can try and keep my head in a good space. Now, I'm not saying this is easy. Hear me. And you might be in a space right now and you're going, Tim, I hear you, but I just don't get it. That's okay. It's the part of the journey, right? But I do want to encourage you this morning, if you are going through a tough spot, firstly, lean into friendships and other people to encourage you, right? Don't do that space alone. That's never a good space. Lean into friendships, lean into those around you who can lift you up, who can support you, who can encourage you and just come around you in that time. But also, if you are a person of faith, press in. Press in prayer and allow our Heavenly Father to do whatever he needs to do in you, because it's never wasted. Pain is never wasted. And it might be that you come through the season and then you've got the experience that you can go around and encourage others with. And I too have found that in my life. So I just want to encourage you on this Saturday morning. If you're going through a tough spot, I hear you. If you'd like to reach out to the station, send us an email. We're happy to pray for you as well if you'd like that. But get other people in your life to encourage you and just lean into that Scripture. James, consider it pure joy when you're going through a trial, because you know it's going to develop stuff in you that you'd never have when life is just good and cruisy.
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Unspoken. Help is on the way. And Anna Water's massive track, Water, 4 minutes away from at 9 o'clock here at Sunshine with Tim and Tracy. Yeah. Going back to Casting Crayons, Praise You in the Storm. It is one of your favourites as well. Tracy, good to hear. Also like Mercy Me, Flawless. Even If and Only Can and I Can Only Imagine. They are massive songs as well, Tracy. And she says, I'd never heard any of these Christian songs if it wasn't for Sunshine. Love King Country as well. Thanks, Tracy. That's really cool. Frank, good morning to you and blessings back at you. Today is All Horses' birthday. Just thought your listeners would be interested. Interesting. Okay, thanks, Fran. Happy birthday to all the horses out there who might be listening, or if you have a horse, it's officially its birthday today, apparently. Talking of birthdays, a very, very famous birthday from a very, very famous group. Similar kind of sound to these guys, in a similar kind of vein. We'll unpack that after 9 o'clock. And Gardening with Colin as well. If you'd like a question through, 0429 985 985.

0: update.
1: Some stories may not be suitable for little ears.
0: Good morning, I'm Georgina Winter. A 15-year-old boy has been charged with murder after a man was fatally stabbed on the New South Wales Central Coast. Brisbane police were called to the scene in Gosford on Tuesday, finding a 22-year-old man with stab wounds before he died in hospital. Police arrested the teenager and a woman in Lake Haven this morning. Both were refused bail. Legal action has been launched over the death of four Australian Defence Force members killed in a helicopter crash in North Queensland 3 years ago. The crew died instantly when their aircraft went down off the Wit Sundays during a nighttime training exercise. Their families are now taking court action, alleging preventable failings caused the tragedy. Palestinians in Gaza are expressing scepticism over whether Donald Trump's peace deal with Hamas will bring an end to the conflict. While Hamas has agreed to hand over its weapons to a local governing committee, there are fears Israel won't honour its pledge to withdraw troops and cease airstrikes. Members of the Israeli cabinet have also publicly criticised the agreement, but US Secretary of State Marco Rubio argues President Trump's deal has brought the region closer to peace than ever.
2: This disarmament deal that you brought about with Steve and Jared's work on Hamas is another big step as well. It's something a lot of people thought would never happen. It needs to happen, but the fact they've even agreed to it is a real achievable.
0: Authorities in Arizona investigating the disappearance of Nancy Guthrie have released two ransom notes in hopes the public can identify the writer. One of the letters demands $4 million in cryptocurrency, while a second claims the 84-year-old mother is already dead. It's now 6 months since the mother of American news anchor Savannah went missing from her home. Data shows progress has been uneven under Australia's landmark social media ban. 40% of children aged 10 to 15 are still holding social media accounts. The eSafety Commissioner research shows underage account ownership on YouTube, TikTok and Snapchat fell, but platforms like Reddit and Pinterest saw a surge in younger users. And a new adrenaline experience has opened in Brisbane with the launch of the Storybridge Swing 80 metres above the river. The attraction requires participants to take a leap of faith off the structure while harnessed to a giant swing. Checking sport, Carlton lines up against Brisbane tonight at Marvel Stadium, the match bringing milestones. Patrick Cripps racking up his 250th game, Harry Mackay needing four goals to reach 300. Last night, Fremantle, 37-point winners over the Western Bulldogs. At the Commonwealth Games, Sarah Billings has taken Australia's first medal in the women's 800 metres since 1990, securing bronze in the final. You're now up to date. I'm Georgina Winter.
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4: Weather. All right, 13 degrees at the moment. We are on our way to a partly cloudy top of 17, but the clouds going to lift overnight. Give us a chilly morning tomorrow with a low of 5 degrees, then mostly sunny for our Sunday with a top of 19. Possible late shower Monday 22 and those easing Tuesday with a top of 20 degrees.
5: Life words.
4: And some words from Isaiah 60 verse 1. 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
5: 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Wholeheartedly connected.

0: All right, classic from you two. That is Pride at 8 minutes away. Past 9 o'clock on your Saturday morning. It is Tim, and as you can hear, Colin in studio this morning. We talk gardening up until around about 10 o'clock. Good morning.
1: Good morning.
0: How are you?
1: Lovely. A little bit of rain this morning. Not too much. Just a little bit. We need it. Oh, and I think one of the driest Julys we've had for years.
0: So. Yeah. Yeah. No, it's always good to get a spot of rain. It's nice to have it overnight and then sunny days.
1: Yeah,
0: that's
1: perfect.
0: I appreciate that. Yeah, can we just do that? Can we just prescribe
1: flip
0: that?
1: Flip the switch.
0: it's that easy, right?
1: Yeah,
0: but yesterday was stunning.
1: Yeah.
0: Beautiful day to be in the garden. Not that I was, by the way, but you were probably out and about in the garden doing your thing.
1: Oh, not for long. Probably half an hour out, I think, yesterday.
0: Really?
1: Yes, I had a few other jobs to do. So.
0: I see. Well, look, we are talking gardening this morning, and if you do have a question for Colin, 0429 985 985 to text through. We're going to have a special guest as well, which we'll come back to in about 5-10 minutes. But Naomi's going to kick us off this morning in Bedforddale. Good morning to you, Naomi, and thank you for shooting your question through. Bright and breezy this morning. My strawberries have spider mites. In brackets, I think there's a web over them and tiny dots moving. What do I do?
1: Spider mites are probably one of the hardest things to control, and they take a little...
0: Well, that's a positive start to our gardening segment.
1: I'm going to be pretty straightforward there. So the hard thing is on things like strawberries, and if they're over your strawberries, I'm glad she said there's some little dots on there, because sometimes when you get what looks like webbing over strawberries, and sometimes it can be a little bit of slime, and because strawberries are loved by... slugs and snails.
0: Okay.
1: So sometimes you'll get that sort of slime trail over them, and people, you know, from a distance it can look, you know, so just check it's not snails and slugs. But if you've got little dots moving in them, and they tend to be sort of like orangey in colour, and they move about, and they actually look like little dots with tiny little legs, and they sort of go in like little circles. They move in quite a unique way. They actually sort of go spinning and around in like little circles. Very hard to control, and sometimes, you know, they build up resistance very quickly. So what I would suggest, if you can, on those is get maybe, so if you've got a bit of a web, get a bit of sort of tissue paper to get as much of that in there, squish it up, put it in a plastic bag, put that in your bin to get rid of most of that. If you're going to eat the strawberries, obviously you wouldn't be spraying them because you're going to be eating them with the things you would be spraying. So what I would be suggesting is just wash them thoroughly. You won't have any problems. If you have any leaves which have a lot of silvering or mottling, and depending on how many leaves you've got, I would just remove those leaves. One way is, because if you've got a lot on there, just remove those leaves, bag them, and put them in the bin.
0: Okay.
1: That's one way. So you reduce the sort of load to start off with.
0: Sure.
1: Just check. And then probably best to use on something what you've got, which is edible, would be one of the eco oils, which is basically a vegetable oil. So it's certified organic. It's actually better than the cooking, any cooking oil you'll have. It's actually far safer. So I would use like an eco oil, both side of the leaves, probably wait 7 to 10 days, and then do it again. And that way you can keep on top.
0: To clarify, just on the leaves, not on the fruit?
1: Yeah, avoid the fruit, yeah. Because you could actually use the oil on the fruit, you could do. That's not a problem.
0: Right.
1: But I would try and avoid it wherever possible. Most of them, they'll be on the leaves.
0: Yeah, okay, all right. And it seems that that is not a way to fully get rid of them. It's just kind of minimizing to
1: some
0: degree.
1: You've got to, yeah. They're very difficult. So there's a lot of different sprays. Some of them are quite toxic to get rid of spider mite. But what happens is, if you keep using the same spray with spider mites, they build up resistance very, very quickly.
0: Sure. Okay.
1: So you've got to sort of basically keep swapping the sprays over. So you can use some of the natural pyrethrums and a few other sprays, but I wouldn't be using those on your edibles. So there's a couple of things you can use. Like I said, Yates have got a couple of products, but strawberries absorb a lot of basically pesticide, and if you're growing them your own, the last thing you want to do is be spraying them.
0: Sure. Okay. All right. Great question, Naomi. Thanks for kicking us off this morning. If you'd like to jump in with a question for Colin, 0429 985 985 is the number to text through your gardening question this morning. Colin's with us for the next little while. Love to hear from you this morning, and chime on in 0429 985 985. Kings of Leon at 12 minutes past 9 here at Sunshine.

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1: It's just so encouraging, and hearing the songs that you love just give you those feel-good vibes for the day to start. That's just amazing.
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5: Yeah, we'd love to have you on board. 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It is your Saturday morning, and it's Tim with you this morning. Colin is in studio. We are talking gardening as well. And so if you do have a question, 0429-985-985 to text through. And we're chatting with Julian Blackhurst this morning. Julian is the Diggers Club Head of Gardens. Good morning to you, Julian. You're based in Victoria. Nice to have you here with us this morning in Perth.
6: Good morning. Pleasure to be here.
5: So, mate, I don't know what your relationship is with Colin, how long you guys have known each other. What's that? How long has that been for you guys?
7: No, I've met Julian a couple of times taking tour groups to some of the... I've been to both of the Diggers Gardens there and also to Lamley, which is an associated garden as well. And I know Julian's took us on a couple of guided tours there, so great, fantastic knowledge. And it was interesting, like I was saying to Tim last week, I brought in my seed annual and I was just showing him some of the, you know, just a range of different vegetables and fruit, and he was absolutely blown away. So I said, we've got to get, you know, somebody from the Diggers on to actually tell us a little bit about what you do, because he just couldn't believe how many, you know, different types of seeds and plants were there. So what can you really tell us about, you know, what is the Diggers Club really about?

0: Yeah, sure. So we specialise in open pollinated heirloom vegetable varieties, plants and fruit as well, but particularly veggies. And so that seed annual which you have is like a complete list of all the vegetable varieties we sell. And they're well, firstly, the fact that they're open pollinated means that they're stable non-hybrid varieties, so you can grow them, save the seed from them, and then that seed will be true to type, and you can plant it again the following year.
1: Yeah, and that's a fantastic thing. So you don't have to keep going buying seeds. You can actually collect some gutter seed and collect that seed, and then even give it a few. But I know it would do you out of business, not completely, but it's that, I think the thing about gardeners is it's sharing, isn't it? And then if you've got a particular seed, and then somebody can share that seed, and you actually, I think that's what makes you know, gardening so good, because it's enjoyable and sharing plants and seeds.
0: It is, yeah, and we encourage people to save seeds, so we're not worried about losing the business, because there's always another veggie that they might want to try and initially get the seed from us.
1: And for a lot of people don't know, I think, sorry, just a quick, with like heirloom varieties, what's like, so the difference in taste, and like you do a lot of taste testing as well. I don't know, Tim might not know that.
2: Interesting.
1: Food, so particularly things like tomatoes, over many, many years, you've done lots of different taste testing, and a lot of those old-fashioned heirloom varieties taste and are so much better, aren't they?
0: They are. You've got to remember that, particularly with tomatoes, that the ones which you buy in the supermarket have been bred for storage, basically for transportation and storage. So they're going to be quite hard, and they're often picked not quite ripe, so they store longer. And in the process of breeding those traits into them, they've sacrificed flavour and diversity. So these are old-fashioned varieties which you know, families might have been growing for generations and generations, possibly even before they came to Australia. And and they've been bred for flavour and variety and things like that. So you do get much better flavour out of heirloom varieties.
2: That's really interesting. That's really interesting. I wouldn't have even considered that. Julian, can I jump in for a question? Because I know Colin's bursting at the seams with 50 questions, I can tell. But look, if we just want to break it down for people, particularly here in Perth as well, obviously we've got a slightly different climate to Victoria, but what sorts of things would we consider that would be good to plant right now? We've just stepped into August. What would make good planting right now that you're going to get really good benefit from and would really suit our WA climate?
0: Sure. So the climate would be similar to Heronswood, our garden on the Mornington Peninsula here. So I know in Perth it's kind of coastal WA there. It's time to start planting some of your summer veggies, like your tomatoes, capsicums, chilies, eggplants, but you would plant the seeds in a sheltered spot, maybe on a windowsill, just to get a little head start, and then you'll have seedlings which are ready to put outside in September, which is not far away.
1: Yeah, okay. And that's a really good point, because a lot of times people go to see in the nurseries and the big hardware stores and they see these plants for sale in September. They don't realise that they've been sown, obviously, you know, 4 or 6 weeks beforehand to actually get them to that sort of size. So those little mini propagators sometimes are quite good for little people on a windowsill inside, and they work quite well, just to give them a good little start.
2: Yeah. We'll come back to that. Yeah. We'll come back to you, Julian. Just bear with us. We're going to take a short break. We're talking with Julian Blackhurst from the Diggers Club, the head of gardens there, and we're taking your questions this morning as well on 0429 985 985. Here's Blessing of Four. We'll come back with Julian after Your Love at 23 minutes past 9 here at Sunshine.

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1: Blessing of Four, Your Love, 25 minutes past nine, and it's Tim and Colin here for your Saturday morning at Sunshine. Taking your gardening questions to 0429 985 985. John and Marion, good morning to you guys. We'll get to your question after we continue our chat with Julian Blackhurst, the Diggers Club Head of Gardens in Victoria. Julian, welcome back, and thanks for hanging on. So look, we're talking about things that we can plant at the moment, and you were just saying to Colin and I off air that there's a particular pumpkin that is one of your favourites. Tell us a bit about this pumpkin and why it's your favourite.
2: There is. So that variety is called Jarrodale, after the town in near Perth, Jarrodale. And it's a big grey Australian pumpkin. So as you were saying, you know, in other countries they don't have pumpkins the way Australians do. So it kind of big roasting pumpkins are a very Australian thing, you know, as opposed to America, where they make pumpkin pie, or in Europe where they feed them to pigs. that particular variety I find grows really well in a cooler climate, so it's my favourite variety to grow where I am. And it's similar to Queensland Blue in that big grey pumpkin, but obviously Queensland Blue is from Queensland, so it's been bred for a warmer climate. It's just got really nice dry sweet flesh. It's one of the better flavoured ones. Yeah.
3: And I've just opened it on the page for Tim, and I can see his eyes are like so like golf balls.
1: I'm looking
3: at all these different pumpkins.
1: You can't
3: believe how many different sort of shapes and colours and things of these different pumpkins there are.
1: It's crazy. Now, Julian, I am going to ask a genuine question, and this may be a silly question, but I'm okay because this is not my lane, okay? But if the listeners can relate to this. You talked about heirloom varieties before and the fact that their taste is so different from the stuff that we get in the shops, shall we say. Once you've gone down that route, is it really difficult to go back? Because of the flavour and the taste, that it's so different?
2: It is. There's a selection of vegetables that I just can't eat from the supermarket anymore.
1: Right.
2: Particularly like supermarket hydroponic tomatoes. I just find they've got no flavour and they're just like eating water. But sweet corn's another one. Once you grow your own sweet corn, the sweetness and the flavour of it is so much better than the supermarket variety.
1: Yeah, interesting.
2: You'll never go back.
3: I can probably a point. I remember when I was actually teaching at TAFE a number of years ago, and some of the research I was doing in some genetically engineered tomatoes, and in Europe they were actually, would you believe, splicing into it an Atlantic salmon gene into tomatoes.
1: Oh my gosh.
3: To make them more cold tolerant. Can you believe that?
1: Wow.
3: So this is how crazy some of these things are.
1: That's crazy. Julian, can I just get back to you for a tick? Is there something that's really popular this season that you're finding people are really jumping towards? Like, and maybe orders from here in WA? Is there something that has perhaps surprised you or is just really taking off that you're going, oh, that's been really popular so far this season?
2: Some of the newer... And I say newer, they're old, but they're new to us. Tomato varieties, like, there's a really nice little one called Pink Bumblebee. That's been one of the most popular tomato varieties over the past couple of years. It rated really high on that taste test, but it's also really, really beautiful little tomato. It's got little stripes on it. So that's been really popular. And then there's kind of perpetually popular ones like Tommy Toe, which consistently won our taste tests over many years. So that's always popular, that one.
3: And they've always got great little names there, haven't they? So
1: Yeah, they do. Yeah, look, Colin's showing me the pictures as you're talking, by the way, so I can see what you're talking about. So, look, as a final thought for people here at WA, and maybe, Colin, you can chip in on this as well. You mentioned a few things. What should we be planting now? What should we be holding off? What sorts of things should we consider before we delve into all of this?
3: I think, Julian was saying, like with things like pumpkins, you can even hang off a little bit with pumpkins. Because do you actually sow your pumpkins directly, or do you actually... put them seedlings and then plant them out? Because
2: No, I'd probably hold off on that for about a month.
3: Yeah.
2: Particularly for Perth.
3: Yeah.
2: You can start them a bit early, but they grow so fast once they sprout. Yeah. There's not much benefit to starting them early like you would a tomato.
3: I know some people even here do that even November, get away even October, November with some of the pumpkins, so it just depends. So.
1: Mm. Yeah, okay.
2: Yeah, that's right. You've got a big window in spring there from kind of early September through to the end of November to plant these. So.
1: Yeah, okay. Julian, we'll leave it there for this morning. It's been good to chat to you and find out a bit more about this, and we'll get a website off Colin as well, and we'll give that a plug once we get off air. But Julian Blackers has been our special guest from Diggers Club, the head of gardens there in Victoria. Julian, great to chat to you. Enjoy the rest of your weekend, mate. Take care.
2: Thank you, you too.
3: Enjoy yourself in sunny Victoria.
1: Yeah, you appreciate that. 28 minutes away from 10 o'clock here at Sunshine.
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1: Yeah, we're taking your gardening questions this morning on 0429 985 985. We'll come back to those in just a moment. Weather-wise, at the moment it is 14 degrees and we're on our way to a partly cloudy top of 17. Chilly start tomorrow with a low of 5, but a mostly sunny Sunday with a top of 19. And Monday's looking, possibly showery with a top of 22, though showers will ease Tuesday with a top of 20 degrees. At the

0: Kesara, just this crew, 22 minutes away from 10 o'clock on your Saturday morning. It is the 1st of August. It's lovely to have you tuning in. I appreciate you doing that. It's Tim and Colin through until 10 o'clock, and we are talking gardening. 0429 985 985 to text through your gardening question this morning. We've got a few through there. We did chat with Julian Blackhurst from Diggers Club, the head of gardens in Victoria. Diggers.com.au is the website, by the way. Diggers.com.au if you'd like to find out a bit more about them. And they've given us a bit of a prize this morning. So if you are texting through your question, you will go into the draw. And Colin, you've got some details of what's happening. Yeah.
1: Even if you call in today as well.
0: Give us a call. We don't have a producer, so just call while the songs are playing, okay? Then we can actually pick you up. But Colin, what's the prize that we've got?
1: A great prize. So first part of the prize is we've got a, what they call an annual seedling membership, and that's worth $75. So you get basically a digital membership. You also get the seed annual, which we're saying, posted to your to your door. You can go to any of the Diggers Gardens in Victoria for free. So that's basically St. Earth, basically down on the Mornington Peninsula, Heronswood, and also Lamley Nursery if you're in Victoria. You get access for free gardening. So if you don't want to ring me up, you can actually ring the horticulturists up as well, do me out of a job. As we said, five digital magazines, seeds, basically reduced amount, so you can go online and you get actually free seeds you can actually get each year as well, which is fantastic.
0: Okay.
1: And then also to add to that, if you want to learn a little bit more, you actually get what they call a Diggers Tree Garden Combo, which is a book by Clive Blaisley, who actually basically developed the Diggers Club.
0: Okay.
1: He's sort of semi-retired now, and his book actually contains sort of information on 100 different ornamental trees. So it's called some ornamental fruit and nut trees, and it's called Speaks for the Trees. So a fantastic book, and it looks at again their suitability for climate, stability, suitability, shade, habitat, and bushfire prevention. And you also get a beautiful A2 heirloom poster listing over 50 different trees. So you've got a poster, you've got a book, you've got a membership, and all of that's worth, like I said, $110. So plus freebies, even more if you were actually going to go to any of these gardens. So fantastic.
0: Excellent stuff. If you send us through a text this morning, you'll go into the draw for that, and then at 10 o'clock when we get into the news, Colin and I will find a winner this morning. So if you'd like to jump into that, just send through your gardening question and you'll go into automatically into the draw. 0429 985 985. That's the number to text through. 0429 985 985. Okay, John and Marion, good morning to you guys. I feel like we heard from you last week. So looking at planting five native trees to get the government rebate, have prepared the ground, lots of compost and waste in preparation for the trees. Looking at deciduous tree, possibly red leaf, like a flowering plum. Love the pink flowers. Maximum height would be about 4 meters, with looking at 3 meters across the whole tree. Have dug holes 2 meters squared down, and we move the clean filter with compost for trees. Any suggestions? Must be native. What are your thoughts, Colin?
1: Okay, lots of options, and I'm just looking at, we're in Hilbert, which is sort of Byford, Armadale Way. We're just checking out that little suburb there. So a few things. If you're looking for the deciduous tree, the purple leaf plum is a very, very good one, which is a Prunus sarracifera nigra. Very, very tough. Likes a slightly alkaline soil. It'll grow on the coast. It'll grow anywhere. You're sort of in the foothills there, depending on your soil. I'm not sure whether you're getting a little bit of clay. Some places where you are there can have a little bit of clay mixed in, so sometimes some sharp sand and compost in there. If you haven't got any clay in there and it is a sandy pocket you're there, I'd be mixing in, say, some bentonite clay, usually a couple of kilos per square meter, particularly when you're backfilling. So with your holes, when you're digging them in, I would get yourself some basically water crystals, get yourself some control release fertilizer and some organic fertilizer and wetting agent. They're all the sort of good things. It sounds like everything else you're doing is great, you know. And the latest research is sort of saying square holes are better rather than circular holes, because the roots actually go in the corner and they basically then will go down rather than circling. So that's one thing. If you're looking for native trees, you've got a lot of option. I love some of the native eucalyptus or Corymbia ficifolia, the red flowering gums. Some of those, they're not, most of those will get up around 4 and 5 meters, not too big, on even some of them 3 meters. Few name varieties you can buy. You can even buy them as small seedlings, and sometimes even buying them as tubes will actually get away quicker. The grafted ones, Summer Red and Summer Beauty, which is a beautiful pink one. I remember trialling those now, would be going back probably nearly 18 years when they first came over, when I was teaching at TAFE, and we were actually given a couple to trial, and they're still some of my favourites. They're a hybrid, they're a cross, which are grafted. They're absolutely stunning if you've got a bit of room in a garden. I would love, you know, try and look at some of the variegated peppermints. There's a beautiful one up in Kings Park. That's one of my sort of favourites. Even some things, if you like the Eucalyptus caesia Silver Princess, that's a beautiful one, something looking for the backdrop. But if you need a bit of windbreak, it's always worthwhile looking at something where you can actually plant sort of small, medium, tall, and come down. And that gives you a bit of more of a shelter belt to actually protect some of those through that. A lot of the bottle brush are quite nice as well. So varying in sort of size from 2 metres now up to, you know, 5 or 6 metres.
0: Yeah, okay. Also, John says, just planted purple sweet potato in pots and raised garden bed. What fertiliser or food do we need to give it for it to grow?
1: Well, once you've got sweet potatoes, they will go and they will spread. So it's usually see people with a garden, they'll spread with runners. And once you've got them growing, I would be, again, use like an organic fertilizer to start them off with. You can use something even like more the old-fashioned even potato manure eat. They're not a potato, but you've got this store sort of stem tuber. And when you've got them growing and you've got a fair few, you can actually take cuttings of them and they will grow quite easy. But you need to let them run, and then what you do at the end of each year is you dig up some of the older big tubers and you can leave some of the others, and you end up with basically a paddock of these. And I know people love the purple more than any of the others. So
0: interesting. Is it because of a different taste?
1: Yeah, so different. So you've got sort of whites, orange, and purple. So when you go to the supermarket and you look at your sweet potatoes, and they're quite different. So next time you go, again, it's another
0: thing. I've never had the purple.
1: Well, this is...
0: I love the orange, but I've never had the purple.
1: Well, I think if you like the orange, you'll love the purple.
0: Okay, all right.
1: So, but, you know, you can grow from a potato, sweet potato itself, but really as a general sort of all-round purpose fertiliser, granular fertiliser will keep it going, an organic fertiliser, and at the end of each year, a bit of compost. And they'll, once you've got them, they're pretty tough things.
0: Great questions, John, thank you for that. And keep your questions coming through, because every question this morning is going to the into the draw for a prize. 0429 985 985. We'll take a short break and be back with Colin in just a tick. 10:15.
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5: All right, Tim and Colin with you at 14 minutes away from 10 o'clock. Really nice to have you tuning in as we continue taking your gardening questions. And a reminder too that every question this morning is going into the draw for a incredible prize, thanks to Diggers. You can find details at diggers.com.au. So, Sue, thank you for your comment. I ate a carrot that I grew myself. Could not believe the difference in taste. It was amazing. Thank you, Sue. Good morning to you, Catherine in Cardinia. I thought that seeds couldn't come into WA from Victoria. Does that mean their seeds are treated?
6: That's a fantastic question. And it's one of those things which a number of years ago, like I said, we have some of the tightest quarantine laws anywhere in the country, in Western Australia. And for good reason. Also, sometimes it goes a little bit too far, I think. But in some cases, internationally as well, what actually happened is when the rules sort of changed, so anybody, whether it's a plant or anything which is normally brought in, it has to be tested. And in some cases, it has to be sprayed. So normally most of your plants which come in are either sprayed or dipped.
5: Okay.
6: So it used to be dipped. Most tend to be sprayed now. So most plants which come from the eastern states have a particular type of method, technique, depending what they are, to be allowed to come in. Some things aren't allowed whatsoever. Some things have to go through a specific procedure and have to be sprayed and then held, and then they come over. So, and that is done by the actual organisation, the nursery, the garden centre, whatever they are, the company, and that's usually an extra fee and a quarantine fee, an extra postage. So that's where that comes in. If you are to do that yourself, a lot of the seeds, because these are heirloom, and sometimes, right, the seeds aren't sort of sprayed, they're checked, they're clarified to make sure they're free of pest diseases, they're sort of filtered, basically sieved in all different ways. So depending on the type of seed, so they're cleared, they're actually classified and checked to make sure they're pest disease free before they come through.
5: Okay.
6: And some cases they are treated, some times they're not. So there's certain things like corn, they are in a lot of cases, but were they organic, they're not in most cases here. So, but what actually happens is when you go to a company like this, all that's done for you.
5: Right.
6: If you're going to bring them in yourself, you've got to pay for all this to be done. And you've got to have a certificate, so you've got to apply for a certificate. So it became very, very expensive.
5: Right.
6: So that's why a lot of people don't do that anymore. So if you go to reputable suppliers who say, yes, they can check, they can actually send those things to WA, because there are still some certain plants which aren't allowed into WA because they could become a pest plant or could be a threat to one of our particular, you know, crops we may have.
5: So is there somewhere we can go for a list of what's permitted and what's not? I know that's probably a pretty big list, but
6: I've done that over many years. I used to bring in lots of seeds many years ago from the UK in different places, 40-50, and it got harder and harder. I'd come back to quarantine, I'd actually declare them, do the right thing. The people didn't have a clue what they were. I'd tell them they had the wrong name, and they did in most cases, because I had the correct, you always had to have the Latin name. I'd check them out, and the person who was checking them had no idea. And I spent the hours at the AQIS, at the Ag Department, saying, your information is wrong, this is correct. And so eventually, but sometimes it was jobs, not this is it, and it's just too hard now to bring anything in, unless you have like a FIDO certificate.
5: Right.
6: And it's just too hard, unless you're a big organisation, you've got a lot of money. So that's why it's good with a company like that, they're doing all that for you. And you, they say, you can send that one to WA. Great.
5: Yeah.
6: And cool. It's a lot easier for you.
5: Okay, great. Great question, Catherine. Thank you for that. Keep your questions coming through. We've got a bunch to get through. Kayla from Canavelle, good morning to you. I have a nectarine tree. It's about 5 years old. It flowers, but no fruit at all. Is there something I have to do? Looking forward to hearing your advice.
6: Okay, so it could just be the age, but normally after that, hopefully it's a grafted variety, and checking whether you do have a name variety. Sometimes if it's from a seed, it may not, you know, as we said before, if you just grow it from a seed yourself, it could take anywhere from 7 to 12 years, even 15 years before it flowers, and then it may be no good. If you bought one from a shop, generally, hopefully it's been grafted, and that way you should within a couple of years get one or two fruit. If not, sometimes the rootstock can take over if the top's died, and then again you don't really get a lot. So what I'd be doing is this time of year, give it a bit of TLC, wetting agent, some basically control release fertilizer. If it's in the ground, give it something like an NPK blue or a sort of tomato rose fertilizer, a liquid, probably in about end of August, September. Control release fertilizer, some compost manure around it. Don't touch the stem. Hopefully you get some flowers this year. If you don't get any flowers this year, this is where you've got to get nasty.
5: Ooh.
6: And threaten it. So usually about February, or even from sort of December onwards, get some sulfate of potash and keep them every 2 weeks, which is potash, which is to promote flowers and fruit.
5: Okay.
6: But what you also do then is get a bit of wire or a sharp knife. There's two ways of doing it. But you actually either cut a little strip of bark about halfway around, or you get a bit of like an old sort of coat hanger and twist it, and just so it cuts into the bark.
5: Right.
6: And what that does is restrict the water, and the plant thinks it's sort of going to die.
5: Right.
6: So what it does is, if any plant thinks it's going to die, it wants to reproduce. It will produce flowers.
5: Right.
6: So the thing is your plant producing flowers? If it's producing flowers, your issue is pollination. You're not getting the pollination. So sometimes planting things like lavender, alyssum, and moraine will get the bees in. You can even use the old paintbrush and actually do that. So if you're getting flowers, pollination is your problem. It can be the wind or rain. If it's not, you need to basically threaten it and say, if you're not going to flower and fruit, you're gone.
5: Okay.
6: And it works. You'd be surprised it works.
5: I just had a skit from Fawlty Towers in my head where Basil takes the plant and gives the car a damn good thrashing. But anyway, that's another story. That's where my brain went. Hey, we're running out of time to get to your questions, so we're going to take a real short break and come back. 0429 985 985. 8 away from 10, here's Forrest Frank.

0: Now, Forrest Frank on this Saturday morning, it's pretty chill, isn't it? 5 minutes away from 10. It's Tim here at Sunshine Through until midday. It is Saturday, the 1st of August, and we are taking your gardening questions with Colin in studio, 0429 985 985. So, Catherine, thank you for that great question. Did you have a website for Catherine, Colin, that we wanted to repeat?
1: Thediggers.com.au.
0: So okay.
1: For a lot of your seedlings. There's other ones as well, like Eden Seeds, you'll find a lot of Seed Savers Network. So, the couple of growers are also in WA as well.
0: And as you said, I suppose it's better to go through people like that because all of the other stuff has been taken care of, so you know that what you're ordering is safe to come into WA.
1: Yeah, so, and it's all been checked. All those fees are paid for. You might be paying a little bit extra on quarantine and postage.
0: Sure.
1: But it's all covered. And the thing is, they're posting out hundreds, thousands.
0: Yeah.
1: So what it does is it waters down, it's diluted over hundreds of people.
0: The cost, yeah.
1: Where if you've got to do it yourself, you've got to pay the whole hit yourself. So that's where it gets expensive.
0: Cool. Diggers.com.au. Catherine, thank you. Kezia, what fruit trees could be planted in part shade? My native peppermint tree casts a long shadow. Good morning, Kezia. Thank you.
1: Peppermint trees cast a long shadow and a very dense shadow, so it's not ideal. Basically, with a peppermint tree, you need to lift the canopy and in some cases actually sort of thin out the canopy to let a bit of light in. Otherwise, you end up with not a lot of other things will grow underneath. So particularly people go down sort of Rockingham foreshore, great, with a little bit of grass, fantastic windbreaks and shelter belt. Not ideal for growing a lot of fruit trees as such. There'll be too much competition. You know, you could get rid of some of the sort of smaller, what I call dwarf grafted peaches and plums and nectarines. They will grow in part shade, but you still need, you know, 4 to 6 hours of sun a year.
0: Okay.
1: One thing, so not really fruit trees, but fruit plants, things like blueberries would be good. They're and sort of thing, sort of your blueberries, would, if you can acidify the soil, they will grow in that sort of partly shaded spot.
0: Mm-hmm.
1: So you've just got to be careful because you need a fair bit of sun. So that's where I would be going.
0: Okay. All right. Thank you, Kezia. Adeline, good morning to you. How much of a problem are Chinese tallow trees?
1: Some Chinese tallows out here. I've got a Chinese tallow on my front verge. They can get sort of surface roots and they can seed around the place. Not an issue as far as happy to pick up the leaves 2 or 3 times a year. It's all done and dusted. Some people find that they can sucker a little bit. Mine, like I said, in a lawn, I've just got a few roots. I chopped the odd little root out, but I just love the autumn colour. And I'd say if you're going to buy a Chinese tallow, buy it in autumn. And buy it in autumn because then you can actually see what colour it goes. Some go yellow, some go orange, some go bright red to purple. So mine goes quite a unique sort of orangey sort of yellow, and it's quite late. Mine holds onto it, so they're all different because they're seedlings. So.
0: Interesting. Okay. And good morning to Adrian and Paula in Gidgiganap. Good morning, guys. We're looking for native trees that will give a great canopy for shade. They can be very tall as they will be planted in a paddock of about 3 acres. We will nurture them with regular watering for the first year. Ideally, they'll be able to survive on their own. Some of our native trees are prone to dropping large branches. The trees we plant would need to be safe to walk around as children play in the area. Do you have any recommendations?
1: Yeah, you've really got to look at what sort of method of watering you're going to, and how much water you've got. That really makes a big difference. So you've really got to water them, usually sometimes for the first couple of years to get them through the summer. How far is your water table? And that's the main thing. So I would recommend that anyone who's planting them from tube stock, because they will get better, that taproot system will go down pretty quickly. So even from, again, like I've said, you've really got to get a good sort of windbreak. You need a shelter belt. You need sort of small, medium, tall, medium, tall. And that gives you a better shelter belt and a sort of range and flowers. So some of the best ones I find for smaller trees to start off with are basically your red flowering gums, your Corymbias, Physifolias. I love the coral gum, Taquara is a good one. Woodwardii is another one. They're very, very good for if you want flowers and bees and pollinators to bring those things in. If you want something once you start getting a little bit taller, things like your spatulata, your ironbarks, which are fantastic. They've got beautiful silvery leaves and sort of like rusty brown bark. So they are my sort of go-to. You can plant in there. You know, your salmon gums are quite beautiful. But again, all trees, like your lemon-scented gums, and those will drop, they call them a widow maker for a reason, they'll drop big branches. They have something called juvenile senescence. It's really a matter of, you know, even your river gum is a beautiful tree in the right spot. It's a, you know, a fantastic tree. You see some gorgeous ones up north, things like your snappy gums, like, you know, a beautiful Komodialensis, you can't beat if it's, you know, next to a a water body.
0: Okay. All right. Hey, some great questions this morning. Thank you so much for being so active on the text line. Really appreciate that. We're going to have to wrap it up and get into the news. But what Colin and I will do off air is have a look through your questions and we'll find a winner for our incredible prize from Diggers. If you'd like, again, to check out the range, diggers.com.au. Thank you again for your questions this morning. Colin, we'll leave it there. Thank you again for your expertise and we'll see you next Saturday.
1: A very busy day. So hopefully lots of people will be out there gardening and planting some veggies today.
0: Absolutely. Enjoy. Coming into the news at 10.
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4: Good morning, I'm Georgina Winter. A 15-year-old boy has been charged with murder after a man was fatally stabbed on the New South Wales Central Coast. Brisbane police were called to the scene in Gosford on Tuesday, finding a 22-year-old man with stab wounds before he died in hospital. Police arrested the teenager and a woman in Lake Haven this morning. Both were refused bail. Legal action has been launched over the death of four Australian Defence Force members killed in a helicopter crash in North Queensland 3 years ago. The crew died instantly when their aircraft went down off the Whitsundays during a nighttime training exercise. Their families are now taking court action, alleging preventable failings caused the tragedy. Palestinians in Gaza are expressing scepticism over whether Donald Trump's peace deal with Hamas will bring an end to the conflict. While Hamas has agreed to hand over its weapons to a local governing committee, there are fears Israel won't honour its pledge to withdraw troops and cease airstrikes. Members of the Israeli cabinet have also publicly criticised the agreement, but US Secretary of State Marco Rubio argues President Trump's deal has brought the region closer to peace than ever.
5: This disarmament deal that you brought about with Steve and Jared's work on Hamas is another big step as well. It's something a lot of people thought would never happen. It needs to happen, but the fact they've even agreed to it is a real achievable.
4: Authorities in Arizona investigating the disappearance of Nancy Guthrie have released two ransom notes in hopes the public can identify the writer. One of the letters demands $4 million in cryptocurrency, while a second claims the 84-year-old mother is already dead. It's now 6 months since the mother of American news anchor Savannah went missing from her home. Data shows progress has been uneven under Australia's landmark social media ban. 40% of children aged 10 to 15 are still holding social media accounts. The eSafety Commissioner research shows underage account ownership on YouTube, TikTok and Snapchat fell, but platforms like Reddit and Pinterest saw a surge in younger users. And a new adrenaline experience has opened in Brisbane with the launch of the Storybridge Swing 80 metres above the river. The attraction requires participants to take a leap of faith off the structure while harnessed to a giant swing. Checking sport, Carlton lines up against Brisbane tonight at Marvel Stadium, the match bringing milestones. Patrick Cripps racking up his 250th game, Harry Mackay needing four goals to reach 300. Last night, Fremantle, 37-point winners over the Western Bulldogs. At the Commonwealth Games, Sarah Billings has taken Australia's first medal in the women's 800 metres since 1990, securing bronze in the final. You're now up to date. I'm Georgina Winter.
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0: weather. Partly cloudy today with a top of 17 degrees. We've got mostly sunny conditions tomorrow, but that means a chilly start to our Sunday with a low of 5 before a top of 19. Possible late shower Monday 22, and those will ease Tuesday with a top of 20 degrees. At the moment, it's 14.
7: Life words.
0: And some words from John 6 verse 35. Jesus replied, I am the bread of life. Whoever comes to me will never be hungry again. Whoever believes in me will never be thirsty.
8: 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Wholeheartedly connected.

It's super cool. Hey, Brittany Cole, Nobody Loves Me Like You, Irene Cara's classic Flashdance, What a Feeling, at 11 minutes past 10. It's your Saturday morning. It's the 1st of August. Officially welcome to August if you're just tuning in. It's nice to have you here. Hope you've had yourself a delightful, delightful week, and I've got some great plans for your weekend. Just FYI, from 11 o'clock this morning, Mitch Rafue northbound, the entry ramp from Stevenson Avenue and Karrinup Road is going to be closed. There will be diversions in place, and that is closed through until 7 o'clock tomorrow morning. So Cedric Street eastbound between Odin Road and Ellen Sterling Boulevard is going to be closed from 8 p.m. And if you know that area, let's be honest, it's that big blue and yellow building, right? And it gets pretty crazy around there most times. So with that closed, it could be even worse. Just be aware of that if you're that way around 11 o'clock this morning and for the rest of the day. And if you do spot other problems on the roads, please let us know, 0429 985 985. And keep that number handy too, because I just thought we'd have a bit of fun this morning. Is that cool? And just get a bit more engagement. We had a cracking gardening show, so thank you for engagement there. 0429 985 985 if you'd like to text through. We've got a true or false for you this morning, right? Just over the next couple of songs. So we're just real quick, have a bit of fun. Here's a question for you. Australia is wider from east to west than the moon is across. Australia is around 4,000 kilometers wide. Is it wider from east to west than the moon is across? What do you think? If you'd like to have a guess, 0429 985 985. What do you think? Love to hear from you. 0429 985 985. The answer after Jordan Feliz and Thirsty Beck for you at 12 past 10.

0: after the show. Thank you for that. And you're absolutely right. It is true. Australia is wider from east to west than the moon is across. Australia is about 4,000 kilometers wide. The moon's diameter is 3,474 kilometers. So there you go. We are a big country. Hey, we are a big country. Hey, it's really nice to have you tuning in on this Saturday. Look, we are doing a bunch of trivia bits this morning just for fun and just to keep you engaged as you, whatever you're up to on this Saturday morning. So coming up next, a very, very larger-than-life birthday. Larger-than-life being very appropriate when you understand who this is. We'll do that after Delamitri next.
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0: can't lose.
1: Jordan Feliz, I Can't Lose, and Thirsty Burke, Living the Good Life. And I hope that's applicable for you on this Saturday morning at 19 minutes past 10. Nice to have you tuning in. 10 minutes sunshine until midday. Good to hear from you, Adeline. Look, I did see the box of donuts in the fridge. I wasn't sure if I was able to grab one of those, but now you've given me permission. I'm heading into that.

0: I'm a fan of Delamitri. Kiss this thing goodbye. 26 past 10 on your Saturday morning here at Sunshine. And just FYI, the guys are coming to Perth next February. And I'm a little disappointed because I don't think I'm going to be in town when they're here. But nonetheless, I hope you're well on your Saturday morning. It is good to have you tuning in. 0429 985 985 is our text number, of course. And look, we'd love you to use that because we're going to jump into, a rather large birthday that's happening today. Born on this day back in 1979, this gentleman was. And look, he's got a bit of a mixed background. He's mixed heritage, native Hawaiian and Samoan on his father's side, German, Irish and Native American on his mother's side. Born on this day back in 1979 and got his acting debut with the character having the same first name as this man. But his acting debut was in the series Baywatch back in 1999. That's all I'm going to give you for now. That's the first set of clues. Any ideas as to who I'm talking about? He is birthdaying today, 1979. He was born on this day. Who am I talking about? If you think you know or want to have a guess, 0429 985 985.
1: 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Let a little light in.
2: 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Look, I got

0: you relate, Forrest Frank. Thankful. It's always a good starting point, isn't it, to every day when you wake up and you're just grateful for all the stuff that you have instead of grumbling about the stuff that you don't have. It's a reminder to self, by the way, because it's so easy, isn't it? We have this human condition that seems to always want more, always want more. So, well, can you just be thankful for all the stuff you've got? Let's step into August and Saturday morning with a grateful heart, shall we? And again, I'm reminding myself at 10:30 on this Saturday morning. Tim with you until midday here at Sunshine. Really nice to have you tuning in. Partly cloudy for our Saturday, 17 degrees. Mostly sunny tomorrow, though, but that means a chilly start. So just be warned, 5 degrees as a low. Mostly sunny and 19 for our Sunday. Then a possible late shower Monday with a top of 22 degrees. Hey, thanks for your texts, which are coming through. 0429 985 985. A lot of right guesses and some interesting guesses. And I can understand why you would go down that route, but we'll leave that there for right now. The guy we're talking about is birthdaying today, born on this day back in 1979. On his father's side, we've got native Hawaiian and Samoan. Mother's side, we've got German, Irish and Native American. Okay, so born on this day back in 1979, actually in Honolulu, Hawaii, and made his acting debut in 1999 in the Baywatch drama series and was part of the main cast for a couple of years. Went on to appear in Stargate Atlantis in 2005, also appeared in Game of Thrones in 2011, and then got his big break in one of the DC Comics movies in 2016. Who am I talking about? If you think you know or want to have a guess, 0429 985 985.
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3: It's not like the old Nigerian prince scam where you got this email and you're like, come on, I'm not getting $2 million sent to me. No, these are sophisticated systems that make you think that you're investing into a legitimate company or you're joining a optimization program where you're working on the side to get some extra money. And it is all part of the scam industry where their job is to get money out of you and then basically block you so you can never get a return on your investment that you've made.
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Dean Lewis on your Saturday morning at 24 minutes away from 11 o'clock. Tim at Sunshine and Tourma Day. Nice to have you tuning in. We've got a very big birthday today and big. He's larger than life, this guy, in more ways than one, with his personality and his frame, shall we say. Born on this day back in 1979 in Honolulu, Hawaii. He has a native Hawaiian and Samoan on his father's side, German, Irish and Native American on his mother's side, and basically shot onto the acting scene in 1999 in the series Baywatch. It was part of the regular cast for a couple of years, then appeared in the science fiction series Stargate Atlantis in 2005, Game of Thrones in 2011, and then shot onto our screens in a different capacity in 2016 when he stepped into a DC Comics role. Since then, he's also appeared in Dune. He was in Fast X in 2023, and more recently, a Minecraft movie. Lots and lots of clues for you this morning. Who am I talking about? He is birthdaying today. If you're thinking, oh, I want to have a guess, now's the time to pop through your answer, 0429-985-985, and we'll reveal all after Shibuzi and Miles Smith and Colby Calais next. 22 away from 11.

0: know the commandment to honour your father and mother. 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Hi, I'm Brett Ryan for Focus on the Family Australia. 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

0: like ages since I've heard that song. Corby Calais, Falling For You. Shibuzi and Miles Smith, Blink Twice at 14 minutes away from 11. Tim, on your Saturday morning, it is the 1st of August, so happy August, pinch and a punch and all that sort of jazz as we step into August. We got a very famous birthday. This guy was born on this day back in 1979, which makes him 47 today. And look, he is of native Hawaiian and Samoan on his father's side, German, Irish and Native American on his mother's side. He first came onto our screens with appearing in Baywatch in 1999, then Stargate Atlantis. I won't go through all the clues. Essentially, it's Jason Momoa. His birthday today and turning 47. Jason Momoa, it's a larger-than-life. I mean, he's a larger-than-life character, right? In many, many ways, larger-than-life in his stature as well. I would not like to come across him in a dark alley, you know what I mean? But, hey, congratulations to a whole bunch of you. Rebecca, Jonathan, Sherilee, Catherine, Chris, who eventually got there, although there was a lean towards Dwayne Johnson, The Rock, which would make sense, of course, when the initial clues were read out. But no, Jason Momoa turning 47 today. Also birthdays for Sam Mendes, director, was born in 1965. And our very own Dean Cox was born on this day back in 1981. He is birthdaying today, former West Coast Eagle, of course. Now, talking of Perth and the Eagles and just all things Perth, it was interesting. Yesterday, of course, we had a stunning, stunning day. And I looked at the sky yesterday and went, this is Perth winter at its best. This is Perth showing off, right? Who can look at a day like yesterday and go, this is our winter? It's pretty crazy, isn't it? Pretty crazy. So my question to you, just a random thought off the back of that, is what does Perth do really well, do you think? Because Perth cops a lot of flack. We're so isolated, we're small, you know, we're this big country town, as we're referred to, so isolated and all that sort of jazz. But what does Perth do really well? I think Perth was showing off yesterday, don't you? I think wintry days in Perth, like yesterday, that's Perth at its best. What would you say, what would you add to that? What do you think Perth does really well when you go, that's just Perth shining, showing off, being Perth? What do you think that is for you? Love to hear from you. Just out of curiosity, 0429 985 985. 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
7: 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You could be sitting on an easy deduction. If you wear a compulsory branded uniform or protective gear, you can claim the cost of washing it yourself. No receipts required for claims of up to $150. The ATO allows $1 per load if it's just work clothes, or 50 cents if you mix them in. It sounds small, but it adds up over a year. Remember, business casual or plain black pants don't count.

Yeah, that's powerful. Tasha Layton, Never, and Taylor Swift, Out of the Woods, at 3 minutes away from 11. It's Tim with you for your Saturday morning here at Sunshine. Sylvia, Perth has great beaches, absolutely. Asking, what does Perth do best? Where does Perth just shine? Literally, in that case, and also what I talked about yesterday. When you just look at yesterday and you sit in yesterday and you go, this is winter. This is crazy. How blessed are we to have days like we did yesterday in winter? In winter. So I'm just throwing it out there this morning going, hey, what do you think Perth really excels at? When is that? And Sylvia's saying Perth has great beaches. It really does. A little chilly at this time of year, except when it's like yesterday. But if you'd like to text through your thoughts, 0429 985 985. Hey, also, just keep an eye on the roads as well. We do have some debris. Mitchell Freeway southbound at Reed Highway in Balcatta. Mitchell Freeway southbound, Reed Highway, Balcatta. There is a ladder in the right lane. So traffic is flowing there, but proceed that with caution. A ladder in the right emergency lane, Mitchell Freeway southbound at Reed Highway in Balcatta. If you spot other problems, let me know, 0429 985 985. News and weather in just a tick. Incidentally, the world's first weather forecast was published on this day back in 1861. I'll tell you more about that next hour. And also something I've learnt about Perth's winter, which might surprise you, and I'll share that after 11 as well. To take us to the news, Katy Perry's Smile.

The Greg Kim Band, the breakup song, and Sam Fender with Olivia Dean. Great song. Rain me in at 11 minutes past 11. Hey, it's really great to have you tuning in for your Saturday morning. I trust you are well, having yourself an incredible start to your weekend, albeit a partly cloudy one, but it wasn't super chilly this morning. It's not going to be a super warm day, but look, it is what it is. But yesterday, we got, let's be honest, we got spoiled, didn't we, with yesterday's weather. And that kind of inspired me this morning to go, because I went for a walk and I sat at my local park yesterday afternoon and just enjoyed. I'm like, this is winter in Perth. This is crazy. Like, how blessed are we? And so I just kind of threw it out there this morning and was like, hey, what does Perth do really well? When you look at Perth, when does Perth really shine? When do we show off here in Perth? Sylvia says Perth has great beaches. Absolutely. Amy, Perth sunsets. You know what? Our sunsets are pretty cool, aren't they? Let's be honest. You sit out over the ocean, you get some incredible colours in the sunsets when you look out to the west over the ocean. Beautiful. Good one, Amy. And Adeline, Perth does local Christian radio stations really well. You are so kind and so sweet, Adeline. Thank you. And we love having you as part of our community. Can we just say that? So what do you think Perth does really well? We'd love to hear from you this morning, 0429-985-985. Now, talking of the weather, I mentioned this before the news. It was on this day back in 1861, the world's first weather forecast was actually published, and it was by a guy called Robert Fitzroy, who was a British naval officer. And essentially, he was concerned about the loss of life at sea and the shipwrecks around the British coast. And so he developed some system that could kind of predict the weather, essentially. And so the first forecast was actually published on this day back in 1861. Here's a bit of trivia for you. And just in case you're curious, this was for London, by the way, in the UK. Clear skies and 62 degrees was his official forecast, and the world's first weather forecast published on this day back in 1861. There you go. Bit of trivia for you on this Saturday morning. Okay, so I'm going to throw to you. We're going to get back to Perth. Couple of songs. We're going to do another true or false. So you ready for this morning? Perth receives more rain in August. Now that we've just stepped into August, Perth receives more rain in August than it does in December, January, and February combined. Is that true or is that false? Perth receives more rain in August than it does in December, January, and February combined. Is that true or is that false? If you'd like to have a guess or think you know the number, 0429-985-985. We'll do that over these two songs, just these two songs. So get your answer through, 0429-985-985.

0: You were bugging him, weren't you? It's okay. I was tapping my toe. 24/7, slave to the music, strings and heart, honeydew. 21 past 11 on your Saturday morning with Tim here at Sunshine Through until midday. Really appreciate you doing that. Spending some time with me this morning, and also just hope you're having yourself a terrific Saturday morning. Look, I did put a true or false out there, and look, it hasn't got a lot of response, so I'm going to put it back out there. Perth receives more rain in August than it does in December, January and February combined. Now we've stepped into August, what do you reckon? Perth receives more rain in August, i.e. just this month, than it does in December, January and February combined. Is that true or is it false? 0429 985 985, if you'd like to text through for that one. And in just a moment, we are going to go into a song that was released on this day back in 1981. And this was officially one of the greatest songs of all time. That's coming up for you in just a moment. After Blanca, coming up next.
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A blanket, I'm yours, 27 past 11. It is your Saturday morning. It is the 1st of August. It's Tim with you through until midday. It's been a really chaotic morning this morning, but it's been fun. Thank you so much for your interactions and your investment into the show. Kaz, absolutely. Thank you for texting through. So we've got a couple of things happening at the moment. We've got a true or false. Perth receives more rain in August this month than it does in December, January and February combined. What do you think? Is that true or is that false? So this month of August we've just stepped into, Perth receives more rain in this month than it does in December, January and February combined. What do you think? Is that true or is that false? We'd love to hear from you this morning. 0429 985 985. So a couple of bits of trivia for you on this day. Over the years, in 1936, the 11th Summer Olympic Games were opened by Adolf Hitler. Can you believe? 1944, Anne Frank puts the last entry into her diary. She is arrested 3 days later. Music-wise, in 1960, Aretha Franklin starts her very first recording session ever in New York City. In 1960, also, Chubby Checker releases The Twist and creates a new dance craze. 1964, the Beatles single A Hard Day's Night goes to number one. It stays at number one for 2 weeks. And on this day back in 1981, a song that goes on to become the Song of the Year and is listed as the greatest song duet of all time is released. This day back in 1981. Have you any idea what that song is that is still listed as the greatest song duet of all time? If you want to have a guess for that one, 0429 985 985. Some more clues after Danny Gokey. If you ain't in it, 29 past 11.

0: Yeah, great sounds. Danny Gokey, if you ain't in it, 28 minutes away from midday with Tim for your Saturday morning. So just quickly, we're going to wrap this up. Perth receives more rain in August than it does in December, January and February combined. Is that true or is that false? It is absolutely true. We receive more month in this coming, more rain in this coming month of August than we do right across December, January and February combined here in Perth. So there you go. Thank you for texting through, those of you who did, Kaz and others. Congratulations. Well done. Yeah, I mean, it kind of explains it, doesn't it? We get a very dry summer here, which is lovely. Similar days to yesterday. Today's a little different. Bit of cloud and 17. Mostly sunny, though, tomorrow. After a chilly start of 5, we're looking at 19 as a top, and then a late shower on Monday after a top of 22 degrees. At the moment, we have 16. And also, we've got another kind of quiz coming up for you as well, which is ongoing at the moment. So on this day back in 1981, it's literally classed as the greatest song duet of all time, was released on this day back in 1961. It is from a film of the same name starring Brooke Shields. And essentially this song has also been covered over the years by Luther Vandross and Mariah Carey and also Shania Twain. What is the song that is still classed as the greatest song duet of all time? It was officially named that in 1981. If you think you know or want to have a guess, 0429 985 985, and I'll give you the answer after New Empire coming up next.
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0: Pillows, Summer Sky, 22 minutes away from 12. I just had to get that right. Was my maths correct? It's actually about 20 minutes away from 12. Either way, what's a couple of minutes between friends? It's nice to have you here, Tim, at Sunshine. Hey, we're going to talk parenting in just a moment with Michelle Mitchell, parenting educator. But before we do that, let's wrap this up, because it was on this day back in 1981, a huge song was released. It became the song of the year back in 1981 and is still the Billboard greatest song duet of all time. What do you reckon it is? That's my drum roll. I apologize. Diana Ross and Lionel Richie's Endless Love. Yep, released on this day back in 1981, still classed as the greatest song duet of all time. And because it is a classic, it is on the way for you real soon, as well as Mercy Me. Stay tuned.
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2: A British man has broken a world record.
3: Okay.
2: To do with fish fingers. Now you say, what could possibly be a world record to do with fish fingers?
3: He's eating them.
2: Eating them, obviously. He's making a Jenga stack out of them. No. So he has eaten the most fish fingers in 1 minute. Now, I look at this and I think, I could do that.
3: Also, it's not very impressive.
2: He has eaten 15 fish fingers. I could do 20. Like, you know how often I hear, like, a world record? I'm like, I could do that. Usually I'm lying.
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0: Well, we all like to think that we're pretty good parents, and yet the reality is that we will all make mistakes with our kids along the way. Why not then get the advice of someone who has walked the journey before us and can tell us the obvious mistakes that we should avoid? So let's welcome to the microphone parenting expert Michelle Mitchell. Hey, Michelle.
4: Hey, how are you, Tim?
0: I'm not insinuating that you've made a lot of mistakes, but I mean, you've got your own kids. This is what you do. Parenting is your thing. You know the ins and outs of parenting like the back of your hand. So who better to speak to than you?
4: Oh, isn't that lovely? I laughed so much because I was imagining you asking my kids, actually.
0: Well, just put one of them on the phone. Are they around now? What do you
4: exactly
0: think of mum's
4: right.
0: parenting? Where did mum really miss it in her parenting?
4: Oh, no, let's not do that. Let's not put that on the microphone.
0: I'm
4: There's
0: sure.
4: no such thing as perfect parenting. And, you know, the crazy thing is I wouldn't want there to be because I don't think they'd learn real life. I think it's so important that they learn that people and circumstances aren't perfect. Otherwise, when they get to parent their own kids, they get a rude shock when the kid told them that they weren't perfect.
0: So really, you're doing your kids a favour by not being perfect.
4: That's right. We're just doing you a favour, kid. I point out to my kids, when I know I've made a mistake, I just point it out to them before they point it out to me. I get in first.
0: Right.
4: I go, you know, see that there? That was for your benefit, you know, see that? That's how not to do it, but,
0: right.
4: you know, we can all learn
0: Yeah.
4: I'm sorry.
0: So let's go back to the original statement or the question, which is, what are then the top five mistakes that parents make with their teenagers? Do you have a top five list, Michelle?
4: Yeah, I think being overly harsh when they stuff up. Kids know when they've stuffed up, and I think we think they don't know. So we've just got to rub it in and push it down a bit more or punish them a bit harder. And I think if we get in beside them a bit soft and close and realising they're needing more mentoring and getting beside them rather than lording it over them, I think that's one thing I see consistently.
0: Yeah.
4: Another thing with teenagers, I think a mistake parents make is probably parenting out of fear and holding on too tight with kids.
0: Mm.
4: I think sometimes we can be too strict out of a sense of fear with our kids, realising that they do need to make mistakes, that they do need to push those boundaries a little bit. And I always say to parents, what's the worst thing that can happen here? And if it's a safety issue, I totally understand sometimes why parents need to say no, but sometimes we're saying no out of fear and we're not really educating ourselves. We're sort of maybe listening to the black hat, you know, rather than common sense.
0: Mm.
4: A third mistake I see parents make is maybe being their friends and being overly lenient. So it sounds like I'm flipping the other way now, but I think it's that concept of not too loose, not too tight.
0: Mm.
4: I think sometimes being kids' friends or being overly permissive and being too casual about things can backfire as well. I think so often we're busy and we're not preparing our kids with life skills for real life. Even just little life skills, like how to open bank accounts and why it's important to wear deodorant and shine shoes. And talking to, you know, just like, I think in the busyness of life, I think parents are forgetting just these everyday, normal life skills. And our teenagers, teenage boys, teenage girls, I think are going into life situations like job interviews and relationships quite ill-prepared for the common sense things that they need. And parents are just assuming they know stuff and they just don't. You look at these basic things that maybe we got taught that I think this generation's missing out on.
0: All right, encourage you to check out Michelle's website and Instagram and social media pages. I've been looking at the biggest mistakes that parents make with their teenagers. We'll leave it there for today, Michelle, but thanks so much for your time.
4: Thank you, Tim.
1: Hits you'll stick around for. Oh, yeah! Hear the positive difference. Sunshine.

0: Oh yeah, cracker from Mercy Me, coming up to Breathe, and Lionel Richie teaming up with Diana Ross for their absolute classic Endless Love, released on this day back in 1981, and is still classed as the greatest duet of all time. Hey, it's been really fun this morning. We've had a couple of issues on the roads, but everything seems to be flowing at the moment, so as you're driving around, please do that safely, etc., and have yourself a terrific Saturday afternoon. For King and Country, we'll take us up to the news at 12. Have yourself a terrific week, and I will catch you from 8 o'clock next Saturday morning. Until then, you take care. God bless.
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0: This is Dr. Bruce Robinson from the Fathering Project. One of the things that we have started at the Fathering Project is what we call father-child campouts. We do them at the schools, but I want to recommend camping with your kids generically, even if you're not used to it. I started doing what I called a rites of passage camping trip with each child when they were going from primary school to high school. We'd go down south and then we always finished by climbing the Gloucester tree. And I had this symbolism in my mind that I would stand back and say, you're on your own now, you're becoming an adult. But of course, in truth, my oldest son, he just shot straight up and I was the one who got nervous climbing up. What matters about father-son or father-daughter or mother-son, mother-daughter camping trips? Firstly, it's a one-on-one time. Secondly, something always goes wrong and you get your own war stories. And you can tell them they're kind of secrets that only you guys know. And thirdly, they can get a love of the outdoors. The outdoors is so sensory and three-dimensional, so good for kids to develop a love of the outdoors. So I recommend thinking about camping trips with your kids. If you'd like more information, ideas, or tips on this subject, just Google The Fathering Project.
1: Kids you'll stick around for. Oh, yeah! Hear the positive difference. Sunshine.

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3: It's not like the old Nigerian prince scam where you got this email and you're like, come on, I'm not getting $2 million sent to me. 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
1: Interest rates are rising, inflation is biting, and cost of living pressures are real. On top of this, the federal budget has been labelled one of the most aggressive in 40 years. So what does this mean for Perth's property market? And more importantly, the value of your home or investment property? 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

0: This is Dr. Bruce Robinson from the Fathering Project. I'd like to talk for a moment about father figures. It's something we talk about a lot in the Fathering Project. Father figures can be very powerful in a child's life. Think back to your own life. Was there a male, an adult male, who spoke into your life, made you feel special? Maybe a grandfather, a school teacher, a sports coach, an uncle? Men, you are a father figure whether you like it or not. The children that come into your house, your friends' children, you are a father figure to them. So dads, or males in general, be aware of the power of father figures to change the lives of kids and take opportunities. I think about a child who his parents had split up and he wasn't doing well, and a guy took him out with his own kids to get wood on a camping trip, and he created an opportunity for this other child to go into the, said, come and help us get some wood. And he said, mate, I know things have been tough at home, but I reckon you're a great kid. I've seen how you've done this and this and this. You're a winner. The power of a father figure to change the future of a child's life is enormous. So think about it. If you'd like more information, ideas, or tips on this subject, just Google The Fathering Project.
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0: We hear the term toxic masculinity everywhere lately, but if we tell our boys that their natural strength and drive are problems, we leave them without a compass. I'm Brett Ryan for Focus on the Family Australia. The truth is, our sons don't need to be less manly, they need to be more like Christ. Real biblical manhood isn't about dominance, it's about strength under control. It's the courage of a lion paired with the humility of a servant. When we teach our boys to be gentle and responsible, we aren't making them weak, we're making them dangerous to the darkness. Parents, don't let the culture define your son. Show him that being a man means taking responsibility, showing respect, and turning up for his family. Let's raise a generation of men who know their identity is a gift from God, designed to protect, not to destroy. For more on raising godly men in a confusing world, go to families.org.au.
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3: It's not like the old Nigerian print scam where you got this email and you're like, come on, I'm not getting $2 million sent to me. No, these are sophisticated systems that make you think that you're investing into a legitimate company or you're joining a optimization program where you're working on the side to get some extra money. And it is all part of the scam industry where their job is to get money out of you and then basically block you so you can never get a return on your investment that you've made.
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1: 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You cannot engineer time to talk to your kids. It happens better spontaneously in what we call teachable moments. And I remember with a smile on his face, Tim Costello told me how he tried to do the quality time thing when he was mayor of St Kilda and running Melbourne, basically. And he said pretty soon when he came in the door, his kids noticed that what he called the quality time look in his eyes, and they scattered like cockroaches when you open a drawer. 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If you'd like more information, ideas, or tips on this subject, just Google The Fathering Project.
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2: It's not like the old Nigerian prince scam where you got this email and you're like, come on, I'm not getting $2 million sent to me. 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And it is all part of the scam industry where their job is to get money out of you and then basically block you so you can never get a return on your investment that you've made.
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0: homes today, the glow of a screen is often just a reach away. But have you ever wondered how those digital minutes are shaping our children's ability to connect? Hi, I'm Britt Ryan for Focus on the Family Australia. Research is telling us that for every minute a young child spends on a screen, they hear fewer back and forth conversations with the people who love them most. Communication isn't just about information, it's about relationship. It's the conversational turn, that beautiful rhythm of listening and responding that builds a child's brain and their heart. As Proverbs reminds us, gracious words are a honeycomb, sweet to the soul. 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Because the most important thing your child will ever watch is how you love them. To sign up for our regular e-newsletter, go to families.org.au.
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2: 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A lot of people are against it. I say, mind your business. 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And then it's like, well, then do you sneak your own drinks in as well? 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Whole different thing.
3: How do you sneak in? 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You bring your water bottle.
2: 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All right. 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

0: This is Dr. Bruce Robinson from the Fathering Project. A lot of dads have to go away from time to time for their work, and it can be quite difficult being away, but just as difficult coming home. And I know this is a problem with a lot of people who travel. So at the Fathering Project, we've got a few tips. The first tip is stay in touch with the kids when you're away. Secondly, tell the kids why you're away. It works much better if the kids know why you're not there. Thirdly, know what's happening in the kids' lives. Now, a really important point. When you come home from being away, don't suddenly expect to rule the roost. They've learnt to do without you. Chill for a few days and just let it happen all around you. That's one of the most difficult times. And finally, try to make up for the time you've been away. I remember Kim Beazley said that he was such a busy politician, but the teachers at his daughter's school said he was there more often than any other dad who hadn't been away because he made an effort when he came back. If you'd like more information, ideas, or tips on this subject, just Google The Fathering Project.
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0: Life Words. Looking at 1 Timothy chapter 4, verse 12. 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Be an example to all believers in what you say, in the way you live, in your love, your faith, and your purity. 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

0: 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Children have televisions, video games, and even computers connected to the internet in their rooms. 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I'm all for giving kids a lot of freedom as they grow, but this is a dangerous trend. 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I'm Kate Ryan for Focus on the Family Australia. We've got more great ideas on making technology safer for your kids at families.org.au. 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

0: it's not like the old Nigerian prince scam where you got this email and you're like, come on, I'm not getting $2 million sent to me. 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

0: This is Dr. Bruce Robinson from the Fathering Project. I wonder how you measure success in life. When I became Western Australian of the Year, people imagined that this was a measure of success in my life. And it was really exciting. But to be honest, it wasn't as exciting as people imagined. And what I've learned is that I'd much rather be at home with my family, having a barbecue with friends, and I wonder why that is. Of course, I've loved the opportunity I've had as Western Australian of the Year. Opportunities to speak and make a difference, and maybe that's why you're listening to me now. But I've learned that it's not my measure of success. I wonder why it is that I'd rather have time with my family and friends at a barbecue. I think it's because over the years, I've invested in that. And I've really been surprised. I've invested often because I thought I should, but it's turned out that I love it. What worries me, I think, is that people let other people define success for them. Of course, if you're a professional golfer, your professional life is defined by a scorecard, but your personal life cannot be defined by that scorecard. So don't let anyone else define success for you. And when it comes to your family life, you have to choose what will a successful family life look like. No one else can define that for you. If you'd like more information, ideas, or tips on this subject, just Google The Fathering Project.
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Karen Siggins and I'm from Carey Baptist Church in Forestdale. Last summer we had a holiday at the beach with our children and with their kids. Late one warm afternoon we decided to walk to a nearby stretch of water that was always flat and shallow, which meant the grown-ups could sit on the sand in the shade for a while and watch the kids play safely, knowing that they were very unlikely to need the assistance of a really close-by adult. Now, the only shade we could find this day was under some trees close to where someone else had set up their towels. But we looked and thought, oh, it's going to be okay to perch on the rocks at the edge of the shade for a bit before we join the kids in the water. Turns out we were wrong about that. We heard someone yelling down near the water's edge and soon realised that the yeller was coming towards us and that their considerable and colourfully expressed anger was at us. We were a bit flummoxed at first about what the problem was, but it soon became very clear from what the person was saying that they'd moved away from the city so that there would be no need to be so close to other people, and here we were in their space, and were we expecting that they would just happily sit and chat with us like we were old friends, and so on and so on. Someone in our group apologised and explained we just wanted a bit of shade and we'd be in the water soon. But the tirade went on, even though we actually moved away. So someone else in our group said there was really no need to be so aggressive and rude, and a calmer conversation would have been effective, to which the offended person responded aggressively and rudely. As we debriefed the interaction later, we were struck amongst other things by the apparent inability of that upset person to acknowledge the good fortune of living by the seaside and the inevitable seasonal sharing of that space on hot summer days with holidaymakers. It seemed to us like a good example of how out of whack things can get when we detach our own rights and needs from relationships and responsibilities of community. Now, of course, I know there are circumstances in which we do need to call out injustice and we do need to take action where we or others are vulnerable. But, you know, in some of the smaller things in the everyday, there is a much better way. I think you can see that in the way that Jesus lived his life. And it's captured in some words recorded in the Bible book called Romans. It says there, don't hit back. Discover beauty in everyone. If you've got it in

0: you. Get along with everybody. Don't insist on getting even. That's not for you to do. As you go into this week, why not look for moments to pause before you respond? It may be that the best response is to acknowledge your own gratitude for what you have by simply letting the apparent aggravation go.
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Hi, I'm Brett Ryan for Focus on the Family Australia. Researchers study the eating habits of 3,000 babies between the ages of 4 months and 24 months, and what they found was alarming. A significant number of those kids had diets high in fat, sugar, and salt. A lot of parents were giving their babies junk food even before the age of 2. A 1 to 2-year-old infant needs about 950 calories a day, but the survey showed most were averaging well over 1,200 calories. As parents, it's our job to help our kids develop a taste for healthy foods, especially when they're young. 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
1: Some words to live by from Galatians chapter 6 verse 9. 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Therefore, as we have opportunity, let us do good to all people, especially to those who belong to the family of believers.
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6: Hey, this is Alan Beardmore, and I'm going to be giving a talk on anxiety today. Therefore, I tell you, do not be anxious. These words were spoken by Jesus Christ in his famous Sermon on the Mount. However, they are not easy to obey. Life can be very difficult. Life can be very uncertain. Life can be very scary. But when we read Matthew 6, 25 through verse 34, Jesus commands his disciples three times not to be anxious. How can this be possible? Well, let's see what people were so worried about 2,000 years ago. Jesus tells us that people were anxious about what they ate and what they drank. People were concerned about their bodies and their clothes. That doesn't sound much different than today, does it? Isn't it true that most folks in 2021 spend a lot of time and money on how they look? Isn't it true that science and medicine are constantly coming up with ways to improve our health? Doesn't the fashion industry spend millions on advertising their latest clothing innovations? Perhaps you yourself have a brain filled with thoughts about where your next meal will come from, or if you'll have enough money to raise your children. How can anyone avoid getting caught up in all this worry and anxiety? Jesus tells his disciples that they are to have a different focus, a different direction in life. Our lives are not meant to be lived in a frantic pursuit of the next great thing. Instead, Jesus says we are to seek first the kingdom of God and his righteousness. This means that rather than chasing the things of this world to please ourselves and panicking when we can't catch them, we are to aim at honoring God and promoting his glory. We are to ask ourselves each day, how may I please my heavenly Father as an obedient child? Here is the secret. Jesus tells us that Christians have a heavenly Father who knows what we need in order to live life in this world. God the Father knows his children need clothing and food. And Jesus tells his disciples that when they seek their Father's honor first, their Father will graciously provide everything they need to live that kind of life. But does this life actually work? Can one ever escape the frenzied cycle of anxiety and stress? The good news is that Jesus himself lived exactly this kind of life. He came not to be served, but to serve. He came for something greater than food and drink. He came to accomplish the work his Father had given him. This work was the salvation of all of the Father's children by taking their sins on himself in his death on a cross. And we see in the Bible that the Father did, in fact, give his beloved Son everything he needed to do this great work. So today, remember not to be anxious. Instead, seek first the kingdom of God and his righteousness, and remember the promise that your Father will provide everything you need for this task.
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0: James 1 verse 12. Blessed is the one who endures trials, because when he has stood the test, he will receive the crown of life that God has promised to those who love him.
1: Sunshine, wholeheartedly connected.

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0: Hi, it's Bruce Robinson here from The Fathering Project, and I wonder how you measure success in your life. It's very easy, and I know I'm susceptible to this too, to let someone else measure it for you, and mostly that's about work or some sort of performance. But I was having a coffee with a friend of mine, an SAS commanding officer, during the week, and both of us have been influenced by the notion of facing death, and it helps us to think about what really is success in life. And it took me back to the story of Private Ryan, who you might recall from the movie. He was the one surviving brother. His three brothers had died, and the Tom Hanks character went to rescue him to bring him home. But the Tom Hanks character, spoiler alert, was killed at the very end. And he said to Private Ryan, earn this. It's valuable. This is life. Earn this life. And then 50 years later, he was looking at the gravestone and he asked his wife, have I been a good man? How do you measure success as a man? Don't let someone else measure it based on performance. And I ask myself, have I been a good dad? I know I'm not perfect, but I can measure success myself. No one else is going to know, probably. Have I been a good man? Have I been a good partner? Have I been a good friend? Have I been a good citizen? Don't let someone else tell you whether you're successful simply because of performance. If you'd like more information, ideas, or tips on this subject, just Google The Fathering Project.
1: Keeping you connected.

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1: A British man has broken a world record.
2: Okay.
1: To do with fish fingers. Now you say, what could possibly be a world record to do with fish fingers?
2: He's eating them,
1: obviously. He's making a Jenga stack out of them. No. So he has eaten the most fish fingers in 1 minute. Now, I look at this and I think, I could do that.
2: Also, it's not very impressive.
1: He has eaten 15 fish fingers. I could do 20. Like, you know how often I hear, like, a world record? I'm like, I could do that. Usually I'm lying.
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1: Some words to live by from 1 Chronicles chapter 16 verse 11. Seek the Lord and his strength. Seek his presence continually.
0: Sunshine. Wholeheartedly connected.

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5: Hi, my name's Jemima Varughese and I want to talk to you about identity. You know, it's so important that we build our life on truth. Then our identity will be strong in God. Because if we have the wrong beliefs about ourselves, we can build our life on wrong beliefs, and that can affect our day, it can affect our future. For example, if we build our whole identity on the fear of what people think, we're so worried about what people think that it affects our decisions, affects who we go out with, affects who we marry, it affects our job, everything like that. We have built our identity on a lie. For example, you could put a shirt on and wear it that day and nine people can come up to you and go, "That shirt looks amazing." But it takes only one person to say, "Hey, you know what? Have you put on weight? That shirt kind of looks a bit tight on you." If your identity is built on what people think, that one comment will totally affect you. It could mess up your whole day. And all you could think about is the one negative comment compared to the nine positive comments that you had. Why is that? It shows that our identity is built on what people think. Our identity can also be built on our works. We think we are valued for what we do, not who we are. So we could do something for our boss and then they could say, "This is not right. This is bad. You should redo it." Now, if we have a complete meltdown over that, it shows that we actually think our value is in what we do, not who we are in God. So when you react to something, when you have a meltdown, when you get angry, when you get offended, you need to think about it and say, "Why do I feel this way? Why am I reacting this way? What lie have I believed that my life has been built on for me to react that way?" Once you analyze it, ask God to forgive you. One thing I do is I always declare over myself who I am in Christ. We have the poster of it up in our shower, and we both often, my husband and I, will declare over us as we're taking a shower. Why do we do that? To remind us that our identity is built in who we are in Christ, not what we do or not what people say. This is a great tool for teaching your kids as well. If they grow up knowing who they are in Christ, oh, they'll take over the world. Hope you enjoyed this. Thank you.
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4: Hi, my name is Lakers Komaya of the Men After God's Heart. One foggy night, the captain of a large ship saw what appeared to be another ship's lights approaching in the distance. This other ship was on a course that would mean a head-on collision. Quickly, the captain signaled to the approaching ship, "Please change your course 10 degrees west." The reply came blinking back through the thick fog, "You change your course 10 degrees east." Furiously, the captain pulled rank and shot a message back to the other ship. "I am a sea captain with 35 years of experience. Change your course 10 degrees west." Without hesitation, the signal flashed back. "I am a seaman, fourth class. You change your course 10 degrees east." Enraged, the captain realized they were approaching each other quickly and would crash within minutes. So he blazed his final warning. "I am a 50,000-ton freighter. Change your course 10 degrees west." A simple message winked back. "I am a lighthouse. You change your course." One of the disciples of Christ, named Thomas, once found himself at the crossroad of life. He needed direction. He wanted to stop assuming he knew what he was doing. In response to his need for guidance, Jesus Christ in John chapter 14, verse 6, gave the classic answer that is still relevant to us today. "I am the way and the truth and the life." Jesus Christ is not a way, he is the way. He is not a truth, he is the truth. Engagement with God's word brings to you eternal life. Like the sea captain, when you find yourself in a foggy situation of life and suddenly are confronted by the reality of the limitation of your intelligence, expertise, achievement, and ability to generally figure things out. In other words, when you go up against something greater than you, something that defies your existing bank of knowledge, my friend, it's time to stop struggling and make the necessary adjustment required by letting Christ lead you out of the fog and show you the way. If you enjoyed this message, head to the Men After God's Heart website, www.themag.com.au.

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Politicians promise to rescue the economy. Technology claims it'll solve every problem. Self-help gurus insist that they can fix your life if only you'll buy into their program. But in the end, each and every one of them falls short. Hi, I'm Bernie Diamond and welcome again to Fresh. Back in 2008, the global financial crisis shook the world. Banks collapsed, markets crumbled. For years, people had trusted that the system would always keep them safe. But in the space of just a few short weeks, trillions of dollars vanished. What everyone thought was secure wasn't. Now, listen to this, Isaiah chapter 43, verses 11 and 12. I myself am the Lord, and there is no other Saviour. I am the one who spoke to you, saved you, and told you those things. It wasn't some stranger who was with you. You are my witnesses, and I am God. This is what the Lord himself said. Crystal clear, isn't it? There is one God, one Savior, one Redeemer. Israel's story was full of moments when they chased after false gods only to be disappointed. And God reminds them, it was me, it was always me. And then, centuries later, that truth took on flesh and blood in Jesus. He is God's rescue plan. He is salvation, not wealth, not power, not politics, only Christ. Whatever else you may have put your faith in, know this. If it hasn't already failed you, one day it will. So when everything else around you feels shaky, don't put your trust in temporary saviors. Put it where it belongs, in the only one who never fails. Jesus, that's God's word, fresh for you today. Man, I am so passionate about seeing you live in the victory over your sin and circumstances that Jesus died and rose again to give you. So let me encourage you to subscribe to our YouTube channel at ChristianityWorks.tv. I'd love to share more of God's word with you because the word of God is alive and active. It is the power to transform your life. Amen? Again, you'll find our YouTube channel at ChristianityWorks.tv. May you be blessed as you receive his word. Sunshine Life Words Daily. It's all about helping you hear from God so that you can live in a rich, dynamic, powerful relationship with Jesus. God's word fresh for you each day.

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In the spirit of reconciliation, 98.5 acknowledges the Whadjuk Noongar people, traditional custodians of the land on which we meet and broadcast from today, and their connections to land, sea, and community. We pay our respect to their elders, past and present, and extend that respect to all Aboriginal and Torres Strait Islander peoples today.

0: suitable for little ears.
1: Good morning, I'm Georgina Winter. Drivers are being urged to shop around, with petrol prices expected to rise across Australia. The federal government's fuel excise cut, introduced due to the US-Iran conflict, will come to an end at midnight tonight. Experts say the effects of the change shouldn't be felt immediately, with retailers needing to sell existing stocks. Testing for the H5 bird flu is underway after more than 80 dead and sick birds were found off South Australia. The state government says the birds aren't being considered as suspected cases at this stage. Australia has 53 confirmed detections of the strain, including one in Queensland and two in New South Wales. Spanish authorities say the situation in Ceuta is returning to normal after more than 50,000 people crossed the Moroccan border. Most have now returned, while at least 67 people died. EU ministers will meet next week to discuss the incident, with Spain expressing frustration with Italy suspending crossings at their shared border. Spanish Interior Minister Fernando Grande Malasca says significant police and military resources were deployed.
2: So within less than 48 hours, the situation in Ceuta is a very different one. And normality is being resumed.
1: The United States has issued a fresh warning to Americans in the Middle East, urging them to consider departing now. The US is understood to be planning new strikes on Iran. Tehran has issued new threats to countries that host US bases across the region. Back at home, homelessness advocates expect the upcoming census to lay bare the devastating reality of the number of people sleeping rough in Queensland. In the 2021 census, more than 23,000 Queenslanders were counted as experiencing homelessness. St Vincent de Paul General Manager for Programs, Jackie Youngblood, expects an alarming spike in that figure due to the cost of living crisis and lack of affordable housing.
3: We know within that service sector that there's been a huge demand on our homelessness responses, and we're having to turn people away on a daily basis.
1: And Queenslanders will have their say on draft plans for Brisbane's Olympic precinct starting tomorrow. Checking sport, AFL Round 21 finishes today with Richmond taking on West Coast, Gold Coast meeting Melbourne and Essendon playing host to Adelaide. Yesterday, the Swans, Hawthorn and GWS all secured victories, while Carlton crushed Brisbane by 76 points. In golf, Carl Phillips is the best of the Aussies at the Rocket Classic, six strokes behind the leader. And football's governing body FIFA has scrapped plans to sell off a private stake in the World Cup. You're now up to date. I'm Georgina Winter.
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5: If you've woken up with your teeth chattering because of the cold, you'll be pleased to know that we are in for a sunny day today, a top around 20 degrees. Similar conditions for tomorrow, although the possibility of a late shower and some more showers coming on Tuesday. Life words. From Romans chapter 5 and verse 10, even when we were God's enemies, he made peace with us because his son died for us. Yes, something even greater than friendship is ours. Now that we are at peace with God, we will be saved by the life of his son.
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2: Good morning. Wonderful to have your company once again. I'm Rodney Olson, and I've got music for you this hour from Glasgow Phoenix Choir. Also, the Swansea Gospel Male Voice Choir. We'll be hearing from Sir Harry Seacombe and a whole lot more. That's all part of Great Hymns of the Faith here on Sunshine.

0: on Sunshine Swansea Gospel Male Voice Choir. Here is Love, Vast as the Ocean. All the People on Earth Do Dwell, Glasgow Phoenix Choir. I played Scripture in Song with I Exalt Thee and Shall We Gather, Melbourne Salvation Army Staff Songsters. Hello, I'm Rodney Olson. This is our Great Hymns of the Faith. And there's some great stuff going on at Lord of the Nations Christian Church in Bayswater. In fact, every Wednesday morning between 10 and midday, you're invited to their free community clothing bank. It's the 6053 Wardrobe, and it provides free pre-loved clothing, shoes and accessories of all sizes to anyone who is in need. There's no criteria on the limits. They do run a free morning tea at the same time, so you can have a cuppa and have a chat at the same time. But why not check it out? Have a free coffee, something to eat, have a chat, make some new friends. 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But a lot of people just take along their donations actually during that Wednesday morning, the 10 till 12, while the 6053 Wardrobe is open. They just respectfully ask visitors to leave the toys in the parents' room for other kids to play with, and please place empty coat hangers on the end of the clothes racks, just the normal housekeeping type things. But if you'd like to know more about it, go to our website. 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

0: There are certain hymns that speak to our heart, no matter how many times we hear them. That's one of them, How Great Thou Art. That was Sir Harry Secombe on Sunshine. A cappella hymns before that, It Is Well and Glorify Thy Name, the Maranatha Singers. Hello, it's Rodney Olsen here, and it looks like a sunny day on the way. It's not going to be all that warm, but a little bit warmer than it is now, thankfully. We're looking for a sunny day, a top around 20 degrees, similar conditions, maybe a degree or two warmer tomorrow, although we can expect an afternoon shower and more showers on the way on Tuesday.
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0: on Sunshine, Larry Dalton and the London Philharmonic Orchestra with And Can It Be. Spirit of the Living God, Morriston Orpheus Choir before that, and Pendarus Male Choir, The Lord's My Shepherd. Hey, I don't know if you've heard what the churches in Fremantle are doing, but they invite Christians from different churches and different denominations to pray for the transformation of the city of Fremantle. They're praying that Fremantle will become a peaceful city where many find Jesus, transform their lives, and go on to serve Christ. And they meet at various churches in the area. This coming Tuesday, between 7 and 8 in the evening, if you'd like to be involved, it's on at Fremantle Church. That's at 217 High Street in Fremantle. And further details of this coming week's event or the others throughout the month are available at our website. Just go to Sunshine, that's sonsunshine.com.au. Once you're there, click connect, you'll find our calendar and all the information is waiting.
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7: 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It can also reflect the people, experiences and communities that have shaped your life. So, this August, take a moment. If Christianity is part of your story, record it.
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0: Hey, I'm Cynthia Murphy, and I've got a question for you. Have you ever been lost? I mean, literally lost. Well, that was me a few weeks ago when my husband and I went hiking in the Perth Hills. In the middle of a beautiful 5K hike, we found ourselves lost in the Kalamunda National Park. Now, I had followed the turn-by-turn directions on the map, but still found myself disoriented and not knowing where to go, especially when my phone was showing no signal. So before my husband and I could get into a fight about asking for directions, a man drove by in his truck. He actually turned around and came back. And so we motioned him to stop so we could ask for help. Thank goodness he stopped. He was a super nice local man who said he would give us a ride back to town. And as we got in his truck and rode back to town, we started talking and found out we had much in common. He had worked on a cattle station down in Esperance, and I actually grew up on a ranch working cattle, driving the tractor in Oklahoma in the United States. So we really found we had a lot in common. When we finally got back to our car, we were so grateful that God had sent this stranger, almost like an angel, to find us and lead us back to our original destination. We asked if we could pray for him, and he said yes. So we prayed that God would bless him for his kindness, and God really touched his heart. He knew he was loved by God that day. We said goodbye, and we said thanks again, got back into our car, and then I heard God say to me, he said, "See, you weren't really lost after all. I had you on that path so you could meet a man who needed my love today. You were there for him, but he was also there for you." Wow. A scripture in Ephesians 2:10 says that we are all God's creation. We're created in Christ Jesus for good works, which God has prepared ahead of time that we should walk in them. It means God has prepared good works for each of us to walk in, which means God has got good prepared paths for us. And you know what? He's got people on our path today. I want to encourage you that even when you feel like you're lost, like I was, you're not really lost. Look up, look around you. God's got someone on your path who may need you. And if you're the one needing help today, he'll put someone on your path just for you. You are loved by God today.
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1: Some stories may not be suitable for little ears.
2: Good morning, I'm Georgina Winter. The federal opposition believes the government should be ready to put the fuel excise cut back in place. The government has resisted calls to extend the discount, despite the conflict in the Middle East heating up. The cut to the levy will come to an end at midnight, pushing wholesale prices up by 17 cents a litre. Nationals MP David Littleproud has told Today Labor should be ready to act.
3: Look, I accept the government's always said that this was a temporary measure, but the war is still ongoing, and I think what the government needs to do is very reactive to where prices go. This conflict could go on for some time and could escalate.
2: A cluster of nearly 50 dead birds found on an island in South Australia is being tested for H5 bird flu. There are now 53 confirmed cases of the virus in the country. A seagull has tested positive to the virus, becoming the first confirmed detection in the species in Australia. The parents of murdered Queensland schoolboy Daniel Morcombe have co-signed a letter calling for a national registry of child abusers. Dusty Fitzpatrick reports.
4: The push for a public register follows a string of high-profile abuse incidents at childcare centres across Australia. The proposal would see the name and employment history of alleged perpetrators who've been charged published online. Bruce and Denise Morcombe, alongside opposition leader Angus Taylor and an advocacy group, have sent the letter to the PM. Legislative changes to create a register would need to pass all state and territory parliaments with coordination from the federal government. Dusty Fitzpatrick reporting.
2: Police in Sydney are renewing their appeal to locate a man living with dementia as part of Missing Persons Week. 75-year-old Ivan Jackis was last seen at Leppington in April. Officers have been told he is highly mobile and known to walk extensively. Residents of Sydney's north and northwest are being warned of hazard reduction burns taking place from today. People susceptible to respiratory problems are advised to keep clear of the area or stay indoors. National Parks and Wildlife Greater Sydney team leader Lee Nolan says the condition should minimise effects on the community.
5: Some of the smoke will be tracking towards the Sydney area, but we're anticipating that with the winds that it should lift and it will be very light smoke. But anyone that does have any respiratory problems to stay inside.
2: Checking sport, Saints coach Ross Lyon clashed with journalists following St Kilda's 19-point loss to the Sydney Swans after being questioned over his team talks during the match. Elsewhere, Hawthorn kept up its dominant run with a 16-point win over North Melbourne. Carlton made a massive statement with a 76-point thumping of Brisbane, and Port Adelaide fell to GWS by 12. Action wraps up today with Melbourne taking on the Gold Coast Suns as the Demons chase a top four spot. You're now up to date. I'm Georgina Winter.
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7: Weather.
8: More chilly nights expected this week, but some sunny conditions, at least today. We're looking for a top just a tad under 20 degrees. Tomorrow, similar conditions, a little bit warmer and an afternoon shower, and some more showers on Tuesday. It'll clear up after that.
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0: Tim Hughes on Sunshine with Happy Day. And Majesty, Michael W. Smith. Hello, I'm Rodney Olson, and this is Our Church Together. Now, something great is coming up tomorrow evening at South Perth Uniting Church. Starts at 7, it's free. And it's a very interesting topic, especially in light of what's going on around about us in this current day. Daniel Lowe, who is ISCAST's Associate Director, is going to be speaking on the machine in the mirror, what AI reveals about intelligence, humanity, and responsibility. He's going to be examining the growing temptation there is to treat machines as human and humans as machines. And he'll be asking about AI, what it reveals about intelligence, personhood, responsibility, and the image of God. How might Christians engage with AI wisely, critically, and hopefully? If you haven't heard of ISCAST before, it's actually Australia's version of Christians in Science. They address perceived conflicts between mainstream science and mainstream Christian faith, as well as exploring where faith interacts with frontline science and technology. They hold monthly meetings. As I say, this one's coming up tomorrow evening from 7 o'clock at South Perth Uniting Church. But if you'd like more information about that, just jump online to our website. Go to sunshine.com.au. That's S-O-N, sunshine.com.au. Check it out. All the details in our Sunshine calendar.
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0: The other day I was reading an old commentary as I was preparing my message, and I came across a word which I've never come across before. The word was dissembling, and the commentator described how people would accuse Jesus of dissembling, and what that meant for them was that he wasn't telling them the truth. In fact, that he was masking or hiding his feelings. As I look through, particularly in the Gospel of Luke, I can't think of anything further from the truth. Jesus appears to me that he's very candid. In fact, I call him a mutual offender. I almost wonder if we'd be a bit full of trepidation going up to Jesus because of what he would say to us, about us. He was often the one that would bring out the truth, be scandalous, tell off people that no one else would tell off. I sometimes wonder if I'm too candid and maybe I need to be careful about what I say. But then I think that hiding our true feelings toward God and even others may be dissembling. I wonder if you have people in your life where you can be truly candid, where you can truly tell them what's going on. Maybe that's a good way to be. Maybe people should know how we're feeling, with grace and with love.
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0: You're listening to Church Together on Sunshine, and that was Holy Spirit, Francesca Battistelli. Also, Micah Tyler with I See Grace and Same God, Elevation Worship. Hello, Rodney Olson here, and it is going to be not a bad looking day. Sunny, not going to be all that warm, but sunny nonetheless, and a top around about 20 degrees. Similar for tomorrow, but some showers coming in the afternoon. They'll stick around for a while on Tuesday as well, and then start to clear up.
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0: Derek here from local community church. Over the last 10 years, I've had the privilege of travelling to India many times, and on a lot of occasions, this is to remote locations. One of the things that I notice when I travel to these places is that I'm often the only white person and taller than everyone in these communities. I feel well out of place, and it's one of the few times in life I feel like I'm in the minority. Now, being in the minority here is okay because it's a safe place and I'm accepted. But it gets me thinking each time, what must it be like to feel out of place in your own society? To live where you're not accepted and are in the minority all of the time. And we seem to live in a world that always creates exclusions. There's the superior in-group and the inferior out-group. And this is not the way I want to live. And as you listen today, I hope I can encourage you to do the same. See, I subscribe to the way of Jesus, and his message was one of inclusivity. And as a Christian, I believe we are meant to be at the forefront of inclusivity. I believe that every eye of a person that you look into is a soul that is created and loved by God. Right throughout his teaching, stories and life examples, we see this message repeated. Consider some of these scriptures. Live in harmony with one another. All things were created through him and for him. Show no partiality as you hold the faith in our Lord Jesus. Be kind to one another. Now this is all easy to say, but it's harder to do. So let me give you a couple of ideas to help with this. The first is to ask God to help you deal with the prejudices in your heart. Sometimes we're not aware of this, but it could relate to skin color, nationality, body shape, gender, sexuality. It's likely that you have a prejudice against someone. You may be familiar with the parable that Jesus told about the Good Samaritan. And the simple principle is to not pass by the person who looks different, needs help, or has an issue. The next idea is to pray for people that you dislike the most. See, Jesus said, if you love only those who love you, why should you get credit for that? Even sinners love those who love them. And if you do good only to those who do good to you, why should you get credit? Even sinners do that much. Love your enemies, do good to them. As I think about this message, I want to make it clear that I'm not suggesting you put yourself in any unsafe situation, both at a physical and emotional level. But I am thinking about how we put Jesus' teaching to love everyone into practice. And praying for these people is a good way to do that. See, it's more natural for us to avenge ourselves rather than loving our enemy. But it's hard to find happiness in life if you're carrying anything against someone else. The only way we can do this is with the help of God, following the pattern that Jesus set. So remembering that Jesus came for everyone, let me encourage you today to be an inclusive person and find a way to accept those who might be on the outer.
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0: His Glory and My Good. 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Also Joel Vaughan, Friend. 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